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10: A tremendous Life, Liberty, and Levin Saturday and Sunday, 8 p.m. Eastern. I hope you'll set your DVR, especially Sunday, because it's Mother's Day Sunday, and we all celebrate that. If you don't know if you'll be home in time, you know, you want to set your DVR. You don't want to miss it. And let's see, Saturday we have Rebecca Heinrichs, who's absolutely wonderful, from the Hudson Institute. And Christopher Rufo, who's going to get into CARE, their terrorism, and how they're being funded by your federal tax dollars through Governor Newsom.

0: I mean the train, Gavin. Okay, the train. 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
5: 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Coming up next, our final news roundup and information overload hour.
7: All right, news roundup and information overload hour. 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If you want to be a part of the program, it's 800-941-SEAN. If you want to join us, God bless Ken Griffin. And I was talking about Ken Griffin yesterday. I don't know him. I never met him. He's a multi-billionaire who, by the way, with that money creates, you know, thousands and thousands and thousands and thousands of high paying career jobs for a lot of people, which then, you know, causes people to buy homes and buy food and luxury items, whatever it is that people do with their money. And he's just a successful business guy. And he's moved his entire company, Citadel, a financial firm, down to Wall Street South, which is in my free state of Florida, like so many other people. And you got more and more of these very wealthy people, like, for example, two of the co-founders of Google, one of them, Larry Page, have now moved to Florida. Mark Zuckerberg, Meta, he's now moved to Florida. Larry Ellison, who runs Oracle, he's now moved to Florida. And here's the fascinating thing. For Zoran Marxist Kami Mamdani to do this ad bragging about how he's going to tax the rich, does it in front of where Ken Griffin lives. Now, remember, the United Healthcare CEO was assassinated in cold blood. We live in an assassination culture. Charlie Kirk was assassinated. There's been three separate would-be assassins, and in one case came within 1 millimeter of killing Donald J. Trump. This is the culture we're living in. And you're never going to convince me that the dehumanizing and insightful rhetoric of the left, you know, is not inspiring these crazy people that hear it day in and day out, Nazi, fascist, racist, Gestapo, whatever else that they're saying. Now, if you remember the original ad, let me play it for you. This is Mamdani with his stupid smile before the cameras bragging about raising taxes on people like Ken Griffin. What I guess he wasn't factoring in is Ken Griffin had planned on spending $6 billion, yes, billion with a B, on building out office space and jobs in New York City. And I'll tell you why he's not doing it on the other side. But this is what Mamdani did to dox Ken Griffin.
8: When I ran for mayor, I said I was going to tax the rich. Well, today, we're taxing the rich. I'm thrilled to announce we've secured a pied-à-terre tax, the first in New York's history. This is an annual fee on luxury properties worth more than $5 million, whose owners do not live full-time in the city. Like for this penthouse, which hedge fund CEO Ken Griffin bought for $238 million. This pied-à-terre tax is specifically designed for the richest of the rich, those who store their wealth in New York City real estate, but who don't actually live here.
7: Now, again, I don't know Ken Griffin. I don't. But he doesn't deserve this. Nobody deserves to be singled out. Why? Because he's successful? You know, I've said this many times on this program. I never got a job in my life from a poor person. I got jobs from restaurant owners and from construction companies that had money to invest and pay me. And I like the people that pay me. I'm as grateful ever since I started working when I was 8 years old. Anyway, so now this is all backfired on Kami Mamdani. And, you know, so he's now on defense, and I don't blame Ken Griffin one bit. He was asked about this incident. He talked about how he listened to it three times and he feels his personal safety is at risk.
9: So where does that leave us at 350 Park?
10: That leaves us with the fact that we went to Miami and revised our building plan to make it a bigger office building.
9: You're bailing?
10: So what do we do at 350 is a, still a point of discussion internally. But what is no longer a point of discussion is that Miami is now, you know, when we moved from Chicago, there was a debate between New York and Miami. It's unquestionably true that we made the right choice. I'll leave it at that. It's unquestionably true that we made the right choice. And now what the mayor of New York has made clear to my partners, and principally my New York partners, is that we need to double down on our bet in Miami, because we want to be in a state that embraces business, that embraces education, that embraces personal freedom and liberty, and that embraces people having an opportunity to live the American dream.
7: Then he dropped the hammer. I'm now moving my money to Wall Street South of Miami. Remember, I keep telling you, Wall Street South is very, very real. Every big bank, every private equity firm, every investment firm, they now have more employees in my free state of Florida, all the way from Miami, all the way up to West Palm Beach. All of these financial firms have relocated. They have more employees in the free state of Florida than they do in New York, on Wall Street, although many have kept a presence up there, but that apparently is going to go away next as well. Anyway, she, I think, is still, you're not still stuck in New York, are you? Because you can work from anywhere. Miranda Devine is with us. How are you?
11: I'm well, thank you. Well, look, I know that New York is getting harder to live in, but I must say I went to see a play the other night called Masquerade, which reminded me why I love New York so much. It was absolutely brilliant. And, you know,
7: you're paying an awful lot of money on top of the $300 you probably spent for the ticket to that great play you went to, just for the privilege of going to see a play.
11: Well, tell me about it. I know it's a huge impost to live in this city, but I do work at the New York Post, so I don't really think that I could do it from Florida for very long, maybe for a few months a year. But
7: oh, I could show you how to do it. You'd be able to do just fine.
11: Well, they make it very hard for you to live here, because especially when you've got pot shops opening up everywhere, that's the only industry that's doing really well is those weed shops that Eric Adams, to his credit, was closing down because they're some sort of shady operations, most of them. There's no way there are so many of these weed shops thriving. There's never anyone in them. I don't know what they're fronts for, but they're shady operations. And now they're booming under Mamdani. That's the only thing booming. Everything else is in the toilet. And Kathy Hochul is in bed with him. She's just donated another $2 billion plus to the city to help out Mamdani and to help him do more taxes, this pied-à-terre tax, which is the first of, I'm sure, many. And, you know, they pretend that it's taxing the rich. No, the rich have ways of not paying it. They will move like Ken Griffin, and they'll take their jobs and all the money that they put into this city with them. They'll take it to Florida or Tennessee or Texas. And then it's us poor bunnies who are not wealthy, high-income earners who will be footing the bill, the middle classes.
7: All right, quick break. More with Miranda Devine, New York Post on the other side. 800-941-SEAN, our number if you want to be a part of the program. Well, everyone needs a personal safety security strategy. Yeah, there are instances when there's only one option if somebody wants to kill you and your family, and that is the lethal option. But after that, you'll face the financial, legal, emotional weight of having had to pull the trigger through no fault of your own. There is new technology. BYRNA.com. Understand, according to the FBI, the latest year they have statistics for, 2022, less than 0.01% of all altercations require a lethal response. And the beauty of this technology, you don't need a permit, you don't need a background check, and it's legal in all 50 states. Now, this launcher has powerful deterrents, tear gas, pepper spray, kinetic rounds. 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
0: 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You want me to check your weather?
1: Yeah, please.
0: All right, let's see. Weather looks a bit cloudy. Uh-oh.
1: What's wrong?
0: I see you got a traffic tie-up on the main drag.
1: Oh, that's gonna cost me.
0: 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Just beyond the backup.
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0: All right, as we continue, Miranda Devine, New York Post, is with us. Your call's also coming up, 800-941-SHAWN, if you want to be a part of the program. I'd love to see the New York Post move out of New York, believe it or not, and still call it the New York Post. I still think you can have some reporters on the ground there. I mean, things have just gotten so bad and have deteriorated so bad. Ron DeSantis, the governor of my state, was on TV with me last night, and there are 23 million people in the free state of Florida. There are less than 9 million in New York City now. And New York City's budget is billions more than the entire state of Florida. You have better law and order and safety and security. You have far better infrastructure. You get way more for your money down here. You don't have high taxes the way you do on everything in New York. All of that money is being spent on social welfare programming. And now Bondani. Now, we have a 40% federal death tax, a 10% New York State death tax. You have, not me. And now Mamdani wants a 50% New York City death tax, and he wants to lower the threshold from $7.5 million, which is not a lot of money in New York. It sounds like a lot, but it's not that much in New York, to $750,000. You can't buy a closet to live in for $750,000 in New York. I know that sounds nuts, but it's true.
1: Yes, it is true. And I guess we're all flabbergasted that Mamdani is persisting with his insane policies, which don't work and which he can't fund. The budget's in a hole. But he's an ideologue, and he's a Nepo baby who doesn't have a real grasp on reality, the cost of living, law and order. He doesn't care. He's got a security detail provided by the NYPD, the very same police force that he's defunding. He's not doing what's necessary to keep just the basic minimum, the 5,000 extra cops that Eric Adams had promised and that we need. And, you know, the NYPD punches above its weight nationally. Even if you don't care about New York, the NYPD's counterterrorism unit is world class.

0: us, and they were instrumental in foiling three of the four terror attacks that the FBI says that it foiled. Those tip-offs came from the NYPD. If that counterterrorism unit, which was set up by Paul Morrow from Fox News, if that gets eroded, then all Americans are at risk. So I just think it's a very dangerous time in New York. But help is on the way in the form of Bruce Blakeman. He is not getting a lot of coverage, unfortunately, but Kathy Hochul's favorability is declining precipitously. Her job approval is down at record lows. She's, you know, already, even before the election, she is promising tax hikes. God knows what she will do after the election.
1: Well, here's the thing. I mean, she's scared to death. Like, Schumer's scared to death of Mamdani. He's scared to death of AOC. Kathy Hochul needs Mamdani's support to get reelected. I, like you, I love Bruce Blakeman. He's done a great job in Nassau County. Did you see the new ad that he put out? If you haven't, let me play it for our audience.
2: Just jump on a bus and head down to Florida where you belong. Okay? Get out of here.

0: first step should be go down to Palm Beach and see who we can bring back home, because our tax base has been eroded. It's fine.
1: They're not bringing me home. I'm not leaving Florida. And remember, Cuomo famously said, if you're pro-life and pro-assault weapon, you're not a New Yorker, and there's no place in the state of New York for you. I mean, so they begged me to go. Now what? Now she wants me to come back because she wants my money?
2: Well, you are exactly typical of, you know, born and bred, dyed in the wool New Yorkers who've been driven out, basically, because this state, this city is just on a suicide mission. And I think the Democratic Party is on a suicide mission, because Kathy Hochul and Chuck Schumer are supposedly moderate Democrats. Joe Biden, we were sold as a moderate Democrat who would bring back normality. And what do? They have bent over to the left, which has hijacked their party, which is a minority of Democrats, but they have enormous power in that party. And you can see, even you just look at the California debate for the gubernatorial campaign, they're all just like in 2019 presidential debate, putting their hands up and saying, yay, to free healthcare for illegal aliens. That's what we're paying for. It's not even welfare for American citizens. It's welfare for foreign fraudsters who know that they can come to this country, come to this city, to sanctuary cities like New York, and make lots of money, get rich, drive around in Porsches by ripping off taxpayers, law-abiding taxpayers. It's so corrosive. And the Democratic Party is not what it used to be. And the cowards, I despise people like Schumer, and I despise Pelosi and Kathy Hochul and those old school Democrats who allowed this to happen to their party and allowed their voters who trusted them to.
1: All they care about is power. Let me just give you one last warning. The next thing to come in New York is a wealth tax. Then when you want to get out, Miranda, if you don't get out soon enough, then they're going to have an exit tax. Mark my words. And I didn't even get to Mamdani defending the anti-Semitic rioters who stormed a New York City synagogue. But we'll do that another time. Miranda Devine, love your work at the New York Post. Appreciate you more than you know. Thank you.
2: Terrific. Thanks so much.
1: 800-941-SEAN if you want to be a part of the program.

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2: I'm Ted Lindner. Tensions continue in the Strait of Hormuz as the U.S. carried out retaliatory airstrikes against Iran.
3: U.S. Central Command says Iran launched an unprovoked attack against U.S. warships, leading to self-defense strikes. In a statement, the military says Iran launched missiles, drones, and small boats at three guided missile destroyers transiting the Strait of Hormuz. Those inbound threats were eliminated and no U.S. assets were hit.
2: Fox's Jared Halpern and former FBI Director James Comey asking to cancel his upcoming court appearance in North Carolina, saying it was unnecessary because he already surrendered in the state of Virginia. Comey charged in a two-count indictment last week with knowingly and willfully communicating a threat against President Trump by posting an Instagram photo of seashells in the numerical arrangement of 8647. Comey argues it reflected a political message, not a call to violence. 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
7: President Trump has long been known for breaking norms with his crude language. 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
9: A better life with Dr. Sanjay Gupta.
10: We are finally starting to learn more things we can do to keep our brains sharp as we age. A lot of people think crossword puzzles or Sudoku might do the trick, but the science doesn't really bear that out. What one recent study found, though, was that a certain type of brain training seems to have a significant impact on cognition as we get older. It wasn't memory or even problem-solving tasks that moved the needle. It was an interactive computerized game that tested the ability to recognize two separate images in faster and faster sequences. It's what we call a task of divided attention, in which you don't have a conscious strategy on how to improve. That's according to the study's lead author. You're just trying to do the best you can to figure out how to divide your attention. Now, the game in this study was called Double Decision. If you want to find it and try it out yourself. I'm Dr. Sanjay Gupta, helping you live a better life.
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12: Yeah, can you fill her up with news, please?
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12: Can I get all three?
11: Absolutely. You want me to check your weather?
12: Yeah, please.
11: All right, let's see. Weather looks a bit cloudy. Uh-oh.
12: What's wrong?
11: I see you got a traffic tie-up on the main drag.
12: Oh, that's gonna cost me.
11: 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Just be on the backup.
12: Hey, thanks.
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12: Can I get all three?
11: Absolutely. You want me to check your weather?
12: Yeah, please.
11: All right, let's see. Weather looks a bit cloudy. Uh-oh.
12: What's wrong?
11: I see you got a traffic tie-up on the main drag.
12: Oh, that's gonna cost me.
11: Not if you take a left on Main, turn right at the second light, bring you right back out to the main road. Just beyond the backup.
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0: 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All right, let's get to our busy phones. Mike is in New Orleans. How are you, sir? Glad you called.
1: Hey, Sean. Nice to talk with you.
0: Nice to talk to you.
1: Real quick.
0: What's going on?
1: I've been truly blessed in life. I originally started with Paul Harvey, then Rush, and then, of course, you. So it has been a true pleasure. Anyway.
0: And now the rest of the story. Paul Harvey was great. John Hannity dented the golden EIB microphone. He actually said that the microphone dropped when I was filling in for him. Anyway, what's on your mind? Two of the greatest ever.
1: So yesterday, you and Linda, who is a true sweetheart, were discussing.
0: Why are you flirting with Linda? She's a married woman. Why are you calling her a sweetheart?
2: He's not flirting. He's just stating facts. Continue, sir, please.
0: Good Lord.
1: Anyway, I was born and raised in Chicago, and I met my wife after 9/11 playing backgammon online, and she was from New Orleans. So in December of 2004, I moved down to New Orleans, and in August, we found a house that we were going to buy and bought some dogs, got everything set up for the wedding, and our flood insurance was going to kick in on September 1st. Well, as you know, beforehand, we...
0: How many days beforehand?
1: 3 days.
0: Oh, no.
1: August 29th, Katrina rips through. We get 12 feet of water from her. We got the Murphy oil spill, another 6 feet of water from Rita, putting the water mark at the three-quarter mark of the headboard of the bed on the second floor of the house. We get
0: to
1: Vero Beach, Florida, and we get hit with Wilma in late October.
0: Good grief. You're not having a lot of luck here with homes and with storms.
1: Exactly.
0: And, oh, my God. I'm so sorry. I mean, you know, when this happened, I went to New Orleans after Katrina, and I was shocked. And it looked like a war zone. I mean, I was riding for miles. I don't remember what the highway, what name it was, but for miles and miles and miles on end. I mean, on both sides of whatever bridge or highway I was driving on, you could just see devastation and entire neighborhood just wiped out. Done. Gone. It looked like a war zone.
1: Absolutely. It was the worst natural disaster I've ever seen in my life.
0: But, absolutely terrible.
1: So my wife's family was a very close-knit family. So when they grew up and became adults, they literally bought houses within blocks of each other. Okay. Well, of course, with Katrina,
0: Everybody's wiped out.
1: Oh, yeah. So we got...
0: Did anyone else have insurance, or were you the only one without it?
1: We were without it.
0: The other family members had it?
1: Yeah.
0: Well, I mean, thank God for small blessings. You still don't want to live through that, but at least gives you hope to rebuild.
1: Yes. And so now we've got people in Houston. We've got them in northern Mississippi. We got them spread out everywhere. Well, my wife went into like a super, super, super, super, super deep depression. And here I am. I just come down. I'm like, I don't know how to get this woman happy. I did everything that I possibly could. And I looked at her one day. I'm like, honey, I give up. I don't know how to make you happy. I says, why don't we go to Disney? They claim to be the happiest place on earth. Why don't we go there for the weekend and see if that'll help you? So we went, and she had a great time. And on Monday, she was pretty much back to normal. And after, when after a period of time, when she got back in that deep depression, we would go back to Disney. And
0: wow. And it helped her every time?
1: Every time. Every time.
0: Listen, I don't know what depression is like. I don't, because I'm not that way. I'm not inclined to that. But I've met many people that are. And those people that, I mean, it is a real, I guess you call it, disease. And, you know, whatever gets people out of it, I don't care what it is. I, you know, if it's Disney, good for her.
1: Yeah. Yeah. I mean, of course, everybody down here suffers from PTSD because.
0: No, I don't have anything against, you know, Disney. Linda's more anti-Disney than me. I'm just saying that kids love it. I never loved it. I mean, and especially if you've been there 10 years in a row, you get sick of it. Now, that was just for me, but I mean, every kid wants to go to Disney. You can't deny a kid that, although Linda's denying Liam that. Just shows you Linda denies the kid French fries, denies the kid real food, swears her air-fried French fries are better than anything you can buy at any other store, all this crap.
2: Well, ask your cooler, what kind of fries does he eat? What does he eat when his wife is depressed? Does he give her healthy food or does he feed her disgusting food?
0: And she probably has a funnel cake and a turkey leg.
2: I'm sorry, are you the caller?
0: I'm just guessing.
2: Go ahead, sir. What do you give your wife when she's sad?
1: Every time we go to Hollywood Studios, we can't pass up the funnel cake.
2: Oh, my ding, God, you're
0: ding,
2: killing
0: ding,
2: me.
0: Ding, ding, ding, ding, ding, ding.
2: All right, this caller's fired.
0: Mike in New Orleans, you made my day. Appreciate it, my friend. God bless you. 800-941-SEAN if you want to be a part of the program. Let us say hello to Blake in my free state of Florida. What's up, Blake? How are you? Glad you called, sir.
3: Tom, thank you very much. And first, I have to thank you for putting just simple people that walk the street like I do, work and do what we do on the radio to share our opinions with you, because it really lifts up the rest of the country. I just want to thank you for that.
0: Well, thank you for giving me this mic. It's my honor to be here every day, and I'm very grateful.
3: You are a true warrior. My message today is one of clarity, of talking about the threat our country is facing and mankind is facing. We are dealing with a warrior-like culture which has only one purpose in mind. We have to take a look and be accurate in terms of explaining that culture, that it has a completely different understanding of truth, has a completely different understanding of what's right and wrong, and what somebody's willing to do to accomplish their goals. And when we do that, we understand that any kind of appeasement, any kind of negotiation with this culture is only going to result in more loss for us. I just am so concerned about what's happening in terms of negotiations with Iran. We need to break their spirit the way the Axis powers spirit were broken in World War II, the way the spirit was broken back in the Civil War. It's not a matter of being unkind to anybody. It's a matter of protecting and saving what we hold dear. They're the ones that attacked us. They're the ones that have carried out these heinous acts. And we just have to recognize who they are, what they're willing to do, and just turn the tables on them and just deal with it very directly and very powerfully.
0: Well, I'm just telling you this, and understand, the president is doing that. The president at any moment can wipe the place out. The president, I think, has been very judicious in also thinking about, and he said it, Marco Rubio said it, you know, he's thinking about the people that have been victimized for 47 years. He's trying not to wipe out an entire, you know, once great civilization. The Persian culture is a great culture, if you look at it historically, and I hope and pray that they get their country back and they get freedom back in their lives, and instead of living under this oppressive, you know, murdering thug theocracy. I have faith in the president. I really do. I have faith in his decision making. He knows things that none of us know. And I think that he's, you know, so far the blockade is working better than anybody thought. They're losing $400-500 million a day. You know, let's see how it plays out. My guess is we win, they lose. That's how I think it ends. I can't say with 100% certainty, but that's how I think this ends. Blake, appreciate it, buddy. God bless you. Barb in Minnesota. What's up, Barb? How are you?
4: Hi, Sean. Thanks for having me on. I was listening to your banter with Linda yesterday about Disney, and it brought...
0: Oh, man, this got a lot of attention, apparently. It was kind of like off the cuff.
4: It brought back a lot of happy memories for me. I had a little boy that had leukemia, and Make-A-Wish sent us to Disney World in 1990. So that's how long it's been, and the memory came back like nothing. And
0: is there anything more hard to live with than a sick kid?
4: Actually, it's the hardest thing that I've ever gone. I've gone through a lot in my life, and it's the hardest thing I think I've ever gone through.
0: Or parents that lose their children. I interviewed these people. I don't know how they do it. Now, was this your child?
4: Yes. Matthew was three, just turned three when he was diagnosed.
0: Oh.
4: He died just before his sixth birthday. And life support twice, no chance to live. And that's when I gave up hope and I gave it to God to take care of. And he came back again. So anyway, he had a bone marrow transplant, and Make-A-Wish sent us to Disney World October 11th to the 16th in 1990. And he got I was filling like 30 syringes a day of medicines for him. But he could walk. He could walk, and he had got his hair back. So it didn't really look like anything was wrong with him.
0: Mm-hmm.
4: Anyway, we got down there, and he absolutely did not want a wheelchair. He wanted to be like everybody else and walk around and get in line. And we got through the gates, and we got to the first ride, and he saw how long the lines were and how long the wait was, and he said, "Mom, let's go back and get the wheelchair, go to the front of the line." So it brought back a lot of happy memories for me.
0: Well, he sounded like such a great kid, strong, tough, resilient, everything any parent would want, any characteristics a parent would want in their children. I'm so sorry about your loss. I love St. Jude's Hospital, and I love the Make-A-Wish Foundation, and they're both incredible organizations. I had one experience with the Make-A-Wish Foundation. Linda, I don't know if you remember this, and there was a young kid that wanted to meet me, and I'm like, of course I'll, but I mean, why doesn't he want to go to Disney? Why, you know, I just thought that the bar was way too low. You know, because Make-A-Wish would do anything that the kid wanted. And, you know, we spent the day with him. I was so humbled and honored by that. And you know, this kid was, he just loved politics. And we stayed in touch for a while. I mean, it's to see a sick child or for a parent to lose a child, I think, is the hardest thing that people go through in life. And when I interview people, if the hardest interviews I'll ever do are like angel moms and people that lost children, you know, like Jocelyn Nungary, her mother's name is Alexis. We've interviewed her. Rachel Morin's mom, interviewed them. I never interviewed Lake and Riley's family, but I've talked to them, and they're wonderful people. And I don't know if I could, I look on in awe, and I wonder, how do you go on? How do you lift your head out of the bed the next day? I don't know. I think that's the hardest thing in life to live with. Or, you know, parents that lose, you know, service men and women, and, you know, the difficulty, the challenges associated with that. Anyway, Barb, I'm glad that he was the person he was, and that he had his dream come true. And that he fought as hard as he did. And I am sorry, deeply sorry about your loss, and our love and prayers to you. And I'm sure he's in paradise looking down, praying up for all of us. I'm glad that worked out for him. See, Linda, I think I'm going to take you on the trip to Disney, and then you can hear everyone say, "Have a magical day." Maybe it'll shift your attitude, because your attitude some days.
2: Listen, her story is heartbreaking, but I have to say she did go in 1990 before Cinderella had a beard. I'm just saying.
0: Cinderella does not have a beard.
2: Okay, I'll send you a picture.
0: Now, they do have the adult Disney people that, like, go in before the park even opens, and they dress up as characters. That's a little odd to me, if you go there, like, every day. A little odd. A little strange to me. Listen, if you own a business, you know what it's like. You need this insurance, that insurance, this insurance, that insurance, before you can even open your doors. And then you have to deal with one agent and five agents and eight agents. It's worse than dealing with the healthcare system. Now, I've got the answer for you. And the hard part is that most people have no idea what's covered, what's not covered. Most people don't know. How many people have you met in your life that made a claim to an insurance company only to hear back, sorry, sir, sorry, ma'am, that is not covered? 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

That's going to wrap things up for today. Great Hannity tonight, 9 Eastern on the Fox News Channel. We'll have Larry Elder, Tommy Lahren tonight. Sage Steele is back tonight. Steve Moore, Greg Abbott, Joe Concha. Set your DVR, 9 Eastern, Hannity on Fox. We'll see you tonight, back here tomorrow. Thank you for making this show possible.

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11: My name is Dan Mandis in for McGraw Millhaven. Always appreciate the opportunity to fill in right here on America at Night. Tony from Canada, I think it's Montreal, called in the previous segment and gave a very impassioned commentary on a number of different things, but I think the general takeaway from my perspective was that he was talking about the Democrats and how they simply have not learned from the failures that they saw during the Biden administration, which of course led to Donald Trump being elected for a second non-consecutive term. And when I say that the Democrats, they simply don't learn from their mistakes, here's what I mean. Is that what led to the election of Donald Trump for a second non-consecutive term? Well, it was Joe Biden and his open borders. It was Joe Biden and the vaccine mandates. It was the Democrat Party and their defund the police. It was the failed pullout of Afghanistan. It was, you know, being, in my opinion, very

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0: We are Runner Radio. He is here, Carly, and I'm Gary McNamara. Coming up on the bottom of the hour. All right, the Republicans are officially now worried about prices. We've talked about this for the longest time. Probably some of you are sick of it, but we're just relating what the reality of politics is. And the most important thing, and something that the Republicans and this administration have seemed to ignore for the last year and a half.
1: Yeah.
0: And just, you know, said, well, whatever. And when the tariff decision came out yesterday, nothing on social media. I've not seen one surrogate of the president that was all over the last time when the Supreme Court ruled against him on tariffs. Nothing.
1: Right.
0: Absolutely nothing on the decision.
1: Right.
0: Nothing from the president on Truth Social. And I'll tell you what one Republican analyst said, wrote yesterday. Really interesting stuff. Mm.
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6: News. I'm Sue Guzman. The U.S. military fired on Iranian military targets in response to missile, drone, and small boat attacks by the regime. Fox's Ashley Webster.
7: U.S. Central Command saying that, look, U.S. forces intercepted these unprovoked Iranian attacks and responded with self-defense strikes to targeted launch sites within Iran. The Iranian attack came as U.S. Navy destroyers were crossing the Strait of Hormuz to the Gulf of Oman.
6: The UAE says it came under Iranian drone and missile attacks on Friday. We're learning more about the man behind a mass shooting in Texas in March. Fox's Carmen Roberts.
8: The FBI says the man who shot and killed three people and injured more than a dozen others at a bar in downtown Austin, Texas, acted alone. And there's no evidence any foreign terrorist group supported or directed him.
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9: Tonight, expect mainly clear skies with a low temperature of 52. Tomorrow will bring mostly sunny conditions and pleasant weather with a high reaching 78. Tomorrow night, anticipate partly cloudy skies with the possibility of a thunderstorm in some areas, along with a low of 61. As we move into Saturday, we can look forward to sunshine mixed with a few clouds and a high of 84. By Sunday, the weather will be mostly cloudy with a chance of a couple of showers and a thunderstorm and a high temperature of 80. I'm AccuWeather meteorologist Jason Caterina.
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0: We are Red Eye Radio. He's Eric Curley, and I'm Gary McNamara. Now, one thing we found out this week is the mainstream Democrats that are still as far radical left as you can get.
1: Yeah.
0: And they're Nazi enabling, or they're Nazi excuses.
1: Yeah. Yeah.
0: For Platt in Maine. And then I come upon this, and this was mocked ruthlessly because this is the Never Trumpers media machine.
1: Oh.
0: Bill Kristol's bulwark. The bulwark here, and they had this story, and it says, quote, voters want candidates who are authentically themselves, warts and all. In fact, a candidate's vices have started to become markers of authenticity, say Democratic voters. The man behind the tattoo is the article. What Maine voters see in Graham Plattner. I say Platt, I'm thinking of L.A. The Maine Senate primary is one of the most interesting in the country. It was, that is, when we were planning on devoting a whole episode of Focus Group podcast to it, but then Mills, unable to keep up with Plattner's widespread appeal, despite his controversies, suspended her campaign. This focus group we had was

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9: You know, I watched a video the other day about kids getting landlines at home. We haven't had a landline in my house in I can't even tell you how long. But seeing these parents about my age being teleported back to their own childhoods, a simpler time before screens, was really powerful. And as for the kids, they sat and had conversations with their grandparents without multitasking or being distracted by a screen. I thought this was a great way to have kids stay in touch with family members and friends without getting sucked into the smartphone era too young. Of course, you need other people close by to hop on board as well if this is something that's going to work. Perhaps most important, I realized, these relics can be a great conversation starter with your children. You can talk about what it really means to be connected in this day and age. Things have changed a lot. I'm Dr. Sanjay Gupta, helping you live a better life.
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28: Tape you up some Ritz crackers to a piece of cardboard or something. 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
1: So kind of like Teresa said, I'm willing to give him the benefit of the doubt that it was a mistake, and I really appreciate that he's been upfront about it and said, yeah, I did it. It was a mistake.
0: Right. Yeah. He said, I'm sorry.
1: God.
0: He said, I'm sorry.
1: Just
0: on that
1: amazing
0: permanent thing he put on his chest.
1: Just amazing. Just amazing.

0: 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Text it into the American Leak Detection text line. And win the qualifying prize of tickets to see Styx with Cheap Trick at Simmons Bank Arena May 16th. All daily winners will be in the drawing on Friday for the grand prize. Mother's Day brunch for four at the Heritage Grill Steak and Fin with News Radio 102.9 KARN.
1: Fox News, I'm Sue Guzman. President Trump insisting the ceasefire is still holding, even though the U.S. has carried out retaliatory airstrikes against Iran.
2: U.S. Central Command says Iran launched an unprovoked attack against U.S. warships, leading to self-defense strikes. In a statement, the military says Iran launched missiles, drones, and small boats at three guided missile destroyers transiting the Strait of Hormuz. Those inbound threats were eliminated and no U.S. assets were hit.
1: Fox's Jared Halpern. Secretary of State Marco Rubio will continue his trip to Italy with a meeting today with Prime Minister Giorgia Meloni. And the U.S. Postal Service is considering a rule that would allow anyone to send handguns through the mail for the first time in nearly 100 years. Shipment previously was only available to do for licensed retailers. 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
1: 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And you say, well, why are we giving them taxpayer money? 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

0: It's Friday morning, 15 till. This is America in the Morning. A federal court ruled Thursday against a new global tariff that President Trump imposed after losing his tariff case at the Supreme Court. A split three-judge panel of the Court of International Trade in New York found the 10% global tariffs were illegal after small businesses sued. The court ruled 2-1 that Trump overstepped the tariff power that Congress had allowed the president under the law. The majority wrote that the tariffs are invalid and unauthorized by law. At issue are temporary 10% worldwide tariffs the Trump administration imposed after the Supreme Court in February struck down even broader double-digit tariffs the president had imposed last year on almost every country on earth. The Trump administration is expected to appeal the decision. The state of Mississippi is assessing the damage and cleaning up after several tornadoes ripped through parts of the state, correspondent Haya Panjwani reports.
1: Powerful storms that spawned at least three tornadoes tore through many Mississippi counties. Authorities say the storms damaged nearly 500 homes, knocked down trees and power lines, and injured at least 17 people. There were no immediate reports of deaths.
2: I wasn't going to get in no closet, you know. But when I heard that roar, when I heard that sound, I told my daughter, let's get in the closet. And I'm glad we did, because that is the only thing that did not cave in 100%.
3: I was going to wait it out. I mean, this is the second time I've been around a tornado, but you know, up here, thank God a lot of lives were spared.
1: 42-year-old Crystal Miller at a trailer park in rural Lincoln County said her home was picked up by the storm and flipped.
4: Next thing you know, we got in the hallway. I told them, get down. We got down, got the babies, and it shook the trailer. Then next thing you know, it picked it up, and then it put it back down. Then next thing you know, it just flipped it. And we just slipped, and it just threw us all out over here. The trailer was over there in front of that black truck, and it threw us out over here.
1: Most of the two dozen homes at Jean's Mobile Home Supply were flattened into heaps of boards and twisted metal.
4: We didn't never thought we'd have made it out of this, walk out of this. The trailer is into pieces, but we made it out.
5: I mean, how are you feeling today? You know, I mean, obviously.
4: I'm feeling grateful, thanking God.
1: I'm Haya Panjwani.
0: A man who firebombed a crowd in Boulder, Colorado, will spend the rest of his life in prison. Lisa Dwyer reports on the sentencing of a man who attacked pro-Israel demonstrators almost a year ago.
6: Mohammed Sabri Solomon, accused of a firebomb attack on demonstrators in Boulder, Colorado last year, has been sentenced to life in prison without possibility of parole after pleading guilty to killing one person and injuring dozens others as they demonstrated in support of Israeli hostages in Gaza. Cell phone video by Lisa Turnquist captured the chaos in which Solomon can be heard yelling. Solomon has meanwhile pleaded not guilty to federal hate crime charges and other charges he is still facing. Prosecutors are weighing whether to seek the death penalty in the federal case. Authorities say the Egyptian national was living in the U.S. illegally and allege he planned the attack for a year, driven by a desire to kill all Zionist people. I'm Lisa Dwyer.
0: Solving major health issues using gene therapy used to be tricky business, but new advancements make it possible to correct some problems forever. The new old tech guy, Chuck Palm, has the story.
7: Last month, we talked about the Human Genome Project that began reading the entire 3 billion letters that took 13 years and $3 billion. And the promise was that one day we wouldn't just read the code, we could fix it. That day arrived last week. IntelliTherapeutics, a Boston-area biotech company, reported their Phase 3 trial results in hereditary angioedema, a rare genetic disease that causes life-threatening swelling attacks. Patients got a single one-hour IV of a CRISPR gene that was edited to target a specific problem in the liver and turn it off permanently. The results were dramatic, 87% reduction in attacks versus placebo. 60% of the patients had no attacks at all. Intellia is already filing with the FDA with a potential U.S. launch for the first half of 2027. This is the first Phase 3 result for any in-body CRISPR therapy, where the editor goes into the patient and rewrites cells in place. Every approved CRISPR up until now required taking the cells out editing them in a lab and putting them back. This is one and done in an IV. Hereditary angioedema affects about 1 in 50,000 people, but the technique with in-body CRISPR editing applies to thousands of other genetic conditions still waiting in line. Follow the new old tech guy on X at Chuck Palm.
0: Checking in with a look at Friday sports, here's America in the Morning's Robert Workman.
8: NBA Conference semifinals in the West. The Thunder roared past the Lakers 125-107 for their sixth win without a loss this postseason. L.A. was up by a point at the half, but OKC coach Mark Daigneault says they pulled together.
9: It was just kind of an unpredictable game, you know, and like I said, after game one, no two games are alike. So we did a great job of just staying present, winning the next battle in front of us, sticking together. We got contributions from everybody. It was great.
8: In the East, the Pistons topped the Cavaliers 107-97 for a 2-0 series lead. That's Detroit's fifth straight win since they fell behind Orlando 3-1 in the first round. Stanley Cup playoffs, the Hurricanes now just one win from the East Finals. They flattened the Flyers 4-1 for a commanding 3-0 series lead. Make it 9 in a row for the Cubs after an 8-3 win over the Reds. Rays ripped the Red Sox 8-4 for their 7th straight. That keeps them a half game behind first place New York. Yankees roughed up the Rangers and are tied with the Cubs and Braves for the best record in the majors. Rockies snapped a 6-game skid with a win over the Mets. Jake McCarthy's 8th inning grand slam was the difference. A's belted 4 homers and romped over the Phillies. JT Ginn allowed just 4 hits over 8 innings. Wins for the Pirates, Guardians, Nationals, Cardinals, and Marlins. And it's official, March is going to be 11% matter next year. The NCAA has announced that the men's and women's basketball tournaments will expand from 68 to 76 teams beginning next season. The men's tournament moved to 64 teams in 1985, then to 65 in 2001, and to 68 teams in 2011. The first four will be replaced by a 12-game opening round, with 3 games in Dayton and 3 more in another city on the Tuesday and Wednesday after Selection Sunday. That's Friday Sports.
0: Thank you, sir. It's 7 till. A civil rights organization facing federal charges is now going after the Justice Department. When America in the Morning continues after these messages.
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0: It's 5 till. America in the Morning continues. The plea was not guilty. Correspondent Ed Donahue reports on a civil rights group that's being taken to court in a federal case and went on the offensive against Acting Attorney General Todd Blanche.
8: The leader of the Southern Poverty Law Center pleaded not guilty in Alabama on behalf of the organization to charges the civil rights group defrauded donors by failing to disclose money would be paid to informants inside extremist groups. Interim President and CEO Brian Fair answered to charges of money laundering conspiracy, wire fraud, and false statements to a bank. No individuals are charged. Abby Lowell is the group's attorney.
20: As the filings in this case already have shown, and the administration's actions have revealed, this prosecution continues this administration's dangerous departure from principles the Department of Justice is required to uphold.
8: U.S. Attorney Kevin Davidson says they're taking the Southern Poverty Law Center case where the evidence goes.
21: There's nothing vindictive about this.
8: Lowell says the defense will try to dismiss the charges. I'm Ed Donahue.
0: You want to get away from high gas prices, there's always the movies, and this weekend there's fighting on the big screen in another reboot. Entertainment reporter Kevin Carr has a sneak peek at Mortal Kombat 2.
22: It's time to enter the arena again with Mortal Kombat 2.
23: It's a fighting tournament. To the death.
22: This sequel to the reboot follows Johnny Cage, a washed-up 90s action star.
24: They should do a reboot.
25: Nobody wants that.
22: He has chosen to battle in an interdimensional martial arts tournament and defeat an evil warlord to keep our realm free.
25: This has got nothing to do with me. I'm an actor.
22: On the plus side, this film certainly delivers on the fights and action.
25: That's got to be against the rules. Can't just go around killing people.
22: There's loads of fan-favorite characters, gallons of digital blood, plenty of Mortal Kombat-ing, and visceral R-rated violence reminiscent of the original game.
23: It's called Mortal Kombat for a reason.
22: And aside from a few shots that look downright terrible, the digital environments are pretty well constructed.
25: How are you doing that?
23: Are you coming or what?
22: But the story is a mess. Characters live, die, and come back to life while chasing a MacGuffin from world to world, battling various bosses. You know, like a video game.
25: I don't have Transformer arms. Or shoot lightning bolts.
26: Are you kidding me? You don't have any powers?
25: Just incredibly handsome.
22: The only saving grace is Carl Urban as Johnny Cage, whose dry, sarcastic delivery gives the plot exactly as much respect as it deserves.
27: I find you annoying.
25: Not the face.
22: Definitely for the fans, but few others, Mortal Kombat 2 gets 2 cages out of 5. I'm Kevin Carr, and that's the way I see it.
0: America in the Morning for Friday, May 8th, 2026 is produced by Jeff McKay. I'm John Trout. This is Westwood One.
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37: He calls Iran's attacks just a trifle. I'm Dave Anthony, Fox News. So President Trump says the ceasefire remains in effect despite a flare-up in fighting as they try to work out an end to the conflict.
38: They have to understand, if it doesn't get signed, they're going to have a lot of pain. They're going to have a lot of pain. They want to sign it, I will tell you. They want to sign it. a lot more than I do.
37: But Fox's Lucas Tomlinson reports from Dubai.
1: We end the week where it began with U.S. warships under attack in the Strait of Hormuz. But now, for the first time since the ceasefire began last month, the U.S. launched a counterattack ashore. Here's President Trump describing the action.
38: They were firing at us, and we were firing back at them.
1: For now, the blockade remains. More than 1,500 ships remain stuck.
37: There is a report on Iran state media today that they've seized an oil tanker. Oil prices are down a little bit. The gas pump, a big spike in the last 2 weeks, but today a 1 cent decline. Tennessee is the latest red state to approve congressional redistricting to help Republicans win more House seats in the November elections.
2: Ahead of the vote, protesters chanted in the House, and a state senator got up on a desk holding a sign that said, "No Jim Crow 2.0, stop the Tennessee steal." Democratic lawmakers gave impassioned speeches about how the redistricting map would box out black voters.
37: That's Fox's Jessica Rosenthal. Democrats have countered with redistricting in other states. A guilty plea in court in Colorado on a firebombing attack last June in Boulder on a group of people out demonstrating in support of the Israeli hostages held by Hamas in Gaza. One woman was killed, a dozen others injured. Mohammed Soleiman faces life in prison. And there's a similar story out of California.
3: Luai El-Naji pleading guilty to involuntary manslaughter and battery in the 2023 death of 69-year-old Paul Kessler. Prosecutors in Ventura County say the 53-year-old former college professor was protesting the Israel-Hamas war in support of Palestinians when he hit Kessler, a Jewish counter-protester, with a megaphone. Kessler fell back and hit his head on the pavement. He later died at a hospital.
37: That's Fox's Kristen Goodwin. 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
7: 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Four soldiers were honored at Fort Chaffee Thursday for jumping in to help after eight National Guardsmen were injured in a crash Monday. The Guardsmen were awarded Meritorious Service Medals in a ceremony surrounded by their peers. Lieutenant Colonel John Chase says the soldiers provided immediate care, ultimately saving the life of the most seriously injured soldier. The annual Stamp Out Hunger food drive, the largest food drive in the nation, is happening this weekend. The United States Postal Service and the National Association of Letter Carriers will be collecting food for the Arkansas Food Bank during their stops on Saturday, May 9th. Simply place non-perishable food items at your mailbox that morning, and the letter carriers will do the rest. This year, the goal is 300,000 pounds of food. And the Little Rock School District honoring a multi-sport coach by renaming one of their gyms in his name. For more than 30 years, Coach Marcus D. Davis trained student athletes in volleyball, basketball, and track. The Dr. Marion G. Lacey K-8 Academy hosted a gymnasium renaming ceremony Thursday in Davis's honor, celebrating the impact he's made on countless kids. I'm KRK4's Laura Monteverdi from the News Radio 1029 KARN News Desk.
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10: From the News Radio 1029 KARN Weather Center, I'm Fox 16 Chief Meteorologist Joel Young. We're mostly clear and cool to start the day on Friday. Temperatures will be in the low 50s, maybe upper 40s in spots. Then through the day on Friday, we're warming up with mostly sunny skies and a light south wind. Temperatures climb up to about 79 or 80. Then Friday night, there could be a couple of stray showers and storms over parts of western and northwest Arkansas, otherwise dry with lows down to 59 by Saturday morning. I'm Fox 16 Chief Meteorologist Joel Young from the Arkansas Storm Team at the News Radio 1029 KARN Weather Center.
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13: 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Now let's get your first look at traffic and weather this morning.
14: With a look at your Southern Bay Corp traffic this Friday morning, state police have no accidents to report. There's no major issues around the metro. Buckle up, let's be careful. That's your Southern Bay Corp traffic. 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I'm Paul Weber.
15: Spots mostly sunny and pleasant with a high of 79. Tonight, expect partly cloudy skies with a chance of a thunderstorm in some areas and a low of 60. Tomorrow will bring sunshine along with a few clouds and a high of 84. By Sunday, it will be mostly cloudy and humid with a couple of showers and a thunderstorm, reaching a high of 80. Monday will be sunny, pleasant, and less humid with a high of 74. Tuesday is expected to have plenty of sunshine with a high of 80. I'm AccuWeather meteorologist Jason Caterina.
16: Hey, good morning to you. We are starting the day 52 degrees. Feels pretty darn good when you're getting out the door this morning. Clear skies up above us, and we got the Friday edition of First News. 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
16: Hi, good Friday morning to you, and welcome to First News. I am Toby Howell on this 8th day of May, 2026. It's Friday, and this weekend underway, Mother's Day weekend underway.
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38: What? My mother was a saint.
25: Mama! Mama! Mama!
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29: Happy Mother's Day! It's showtime!
16: Yes, make sure that you have everything in order for mom. In fact, if you need to make that reservation for a brunch, you do it at the Heritage Grill Steak and Fin, 399-8000. On top of it being the start of Mother's Day weekend, it's also Grand Prize Friday here on the show because we got three different prizes we got to be giving away. We'll have one more qualifier for the Mother's Day brunch at the Heritage Grill Steak and Fin. So, and of course, qualifiers get the sticks and Cheap Trick tickets for May 16th. So we'll have one more pair of tickets that'll go out. That'll give us all of our qualifiers for the week. Those qualifiers then go into the drawing for the two different tables for four at the Heritage Grill Steak and Fin on Sunday for Mother's Day brunch. And so, and if you're making the reservation, the Mother's Day brunch is between 11 and 3. So that's the time frame that you'll want to make that reservation. So either at 399-8000 or at the Open Table app is the other place you can do that. So, and I'll get you the keyword here in just a little bit. We are starting the day at 52 degrees this morning. Got some nice clear skies up above Central Arkansas as that sun starts coming up. Early sunrise now. I mean, in fact, I think it's right now. I think 6:12 is when the sunrise is this morning. We're going to get up into the high 70s this afternoon. So I'm talking about some patio sitting weather for happy hour this evening. So that sounds tremendous. In fact, I've got a little spot down on Lake Hamilton for tonight, so I should have a good view for the patio sitting. Looking at the weekend, Saturday is going to be beautiful. 84 degrees and sunny here in Central Arkansas. Sunday, maybe not as much. 75 degrees and rainy. So maybe take mom on the walk down on the river on Saturday, and then Sunday maybe a little more indoor type of action going on. So you'll have to pay attention to the weather on Sunday. As far as our schedule today, in the 7 o'clock hour, we're going to talk with the Arkansas Food Bank, as they're obviously the beneficiaries of the Stamp Out Hunger Food Drive, which is put on by the Postal Service. So we'll get some details on that. It's an absolutely huge food drive, by the way. I think last year it brought in like 60,000 pounds of food. So we'll get into that in the 7 o'clock hour. We'll have the Bet Saracen segment just after 8 o'clock as Rebecca and Neil will tell you how you can make a little bit of money this weekend in the world of sports. And then we always end the show on Friday with the Electric Cooperatives of Arkansas Open for Business Spotlight. Going to talk with our sweet deal of the day, which is Kamuri, is going to join us. Of course, the good sushi, the seafood, and the robata, the Japanese cuisine. So we'll talk about that coming up at 8:40. And then at 9 o'clock, we'll fire off that sweet deal. So $25 gets you $50 to spend at Kamuri this morning. So there's a few left on yesterday's sweet deal, the Blaze Pizza. So there's a couple of those left if you want to get on there and check that out. That's all at the website at newsradio1029.com. And you click on the sweet deals tab. Sweet bids auction did end last night. So we'll see who won or who had the winning bids. I say who won. You're paying for it. But we'll see who had the winning bids. I think they'll tell us later on today. I don't think it'll happen during the show today, but of course had things like the zero turn mower that seemed like one of the hot ones this year. The zero turn mower also saw some good bids on the Royal Home Improvement windows, and also the bath makeover shower remodel as well had some good bids on it. So and the Words Jewelers gift certificate looked like someone was going to be taken home also. So some good things were had. So as far as getting into the news today, we'll start overseas. The U.S. carried out retaliatory strikes on Iranian military facilities yesterday after American ships came under attack in the Strait of Hormuz. Fox's Kevin Cork is in Washington reporting this morning.
30: Despite continued suffering by the Iranian people and the billowing capacity problems,
1: It also continues to get hammered by U.S. forces. CENTCOM telling Fox tonight that American forces responded with self-defense strikes on Iran targets after three U.S. Navy destroyers came under missile and drone fire. Now, multiple reports tell us that the military targeted three Iranian ports abutting the strait, Bandar Abbas, Bandar Kargan, and Keshem. Here's what the president said about Iran on Truth Social. Iran's not a normal country. They are led by lunatics. If they had the chance to use a nuclear weapon, they would do it without question.
16: Yeah, oh, well, that's you're darn right they would. And that's Fox's Kevin Cork in Washington. No damage or injuries were reported out of yesterday's action. An Iranian official said the strikes don't constitute a resumption in fighting. So that's good. At least I saw that. President Trump said the ceasefire holds as Iran continues reviewing the U.S. proposal, the 14-point proposal, to possibly end the conflict. So and the U.S. does expect that response sometime this weekend. So we'll see. In fact, I saw that, you know, you got Trump going to China. I saw that that his envoy, Steve Witkoff, not going to go. He was scheduled to go on the trip to China, now not going to go so that he can stay here in the U.S. and focus on the negotiations and see if, you know, see if we can get towards an end on this thing, because it's starting to drag out. Obviously, gas prices are harsh on everybody right now. So we'll see if we can get things rolling a little better. Also, next door in Tennessee, they have they've raised a little bit of a fit for the left. The lawmakers have redrawn the state's congressional map following last week's Supreme Court ruling that blocked Louisiana's second black majority district. And so Fox's Jessica Rosenthal reports Governor Bill Lee has signed that redistricting bill. The biggest district that they're talking about is right near us. It's in Memphis.
2: Ahead of the vote, several black representatives spoke out against the redraw, insisting it was based on race. Representative Joe Towns asked, "How do you expect black people to be loyal to the country if those redrawing the map aren't loyal to their voting rights?"
3: What you doing is absolutely not Democratic. It's not even American.
2: But Republican Johnny Garrett said it was based solely on partisanship.
4: This gives us a historic opportunity, and so we're taking advantage of that as the supermajority in this body. So that's why we're doing it.
2: The redraw takes the Democratic 9th District, where Memphis is, snakes it out to the east, and puts parts of it in the 5th and 8th districts. Jessica Rosenthal, Fox News.
16: Yeah, so that's obviously caused a ruckus over in, at least for the left, over in Tennessee. So we'll see. The governor signed it, so it's moving forward at this point. A couple things on the world of sports here in Central Arkansas. The Razorback softball team lost Alabama 7-1 yesterday in the quarterfinals of the SEC tournament. So that eliminates the Hogs from the tournament. So with the loss, they'll now get ready for the 2026 NCAA tournament. They're 42-11 for the season. So nice record. And the Hogs regional opponents will be revealed on Sunday. 6 o'clock, I believe, Central Time is when the selection show is nationally televised on ESPN. The Travs last night, they're up to a winning streak of 6. So they're absolutely rolling, of course, playing the first place Tulsa Drillers. So making up some ground this week. In fact, I think they're only a game back. They started the week like 3 games back of Tulsa. Now I believe they're just a game back with the 9-4 win last night. Had Caleb Cali, also Sammy Siani, both hit home runs for the Travs. And so tonight is when they have the doubleheader. So Kate Anderson's going to throw the first game. I don't know how long you should go watch him. He's awesome. And I don't know how long he's going to be here. He's 2-0 already this year with a 0.37 ERA. So I don't know that he'll be here all that long before they try to bump him up. But we'll see. We'll see how long. But he's going to be throwing tonight. So you got the first game at 5 o'clock tonight. Second game will be 30 minutes after that. And it is fireworks night, so you can check that out as well. And then you've got the Diamond Hawks, 17th in the country, taking on the number 24 team in the country, Oklahoma, at Bomb Walker. Now, they're expecting some rain in northwest Arkansas this evening, so they moved that game from a 6 o'clock first pitch to a 4 o'clock first pitch, but it's only going to be on the radio. There's no TV coverage for any of the 3 games against Oklahoma this weekend. And then the Trojans, they're on the road. The Little Rock Trojans baseball team on the road at UT Martin. The Central Arkansas Bears are hosting North Alabama this weekend, and then Arkansas State is hosting Texas State this weekend. So a good slate of college baseball. It's 19 minutes after 6. Let's check in on the traffic and weather. Here's Paul Weber.
14: With a look at your Southern Bay Corp traffic this Friday morning, state police have no accidents to report. There's no major issues around the metro. Buckle up, let's be careful. That's your Southern Bay Corp traffic. Southern Bay Corp, wealth builders for everyone, now serving Little Rock with the Arkansas Traffic Network. I'm Paul Weber.
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15: It will be mostly sunny and pleasant with a high of 79. Tonight, expect partly cloudy skies with a chance of a thunderstorm in some areas and a low of 60. Tomorrow will bring sunshine with a few clouds and a high of 84. Sunday is forecasted to be mostly cloudy and humid with a couple of showers and a thunderstorm, reaching a high of 80. On Monday, anticipate sunny skies, pleasant conditions, and lower humidity with a high of 74. I'm AccuWeather meteorologist Jason Caterina.
16: And currently, we're still holding at 52 degrees right now. Nice clear skies developing over central Arkansas as we get set for our first look at the five things you need to know with Jay Jones.
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5: From the KARN newsroom, I'm Jay Jones. There are new details on the deadly hit and run in Pulaski County that killed a mother and her two young children Sunday evening. Tuesday afternoon, Arkansas State Police arrested 33-year-old Victor Napoleon Reyes and charged him with three counts of negligent homicide. He has since pled not guilty to all three counts. The U.S. Department of Agriculture announced new requirements this week for retailers that accept SNAP benefits, mandating that stores stock a wider range of nutritious foods in an effort to improve access to healthier options. Under the new rule, SNAP-authorized retailers will be required to carry seven varieties of food items across four staple categories: protein, grains, dairy, and fruits and vegetables. Officials with the Arkansas Game and Fish Commission have set a date in May for a ribbon cutting at Lake Wilhelmina. The ribbon cutting and rededication will take place at 10:30 a.m. on May 15th at the newly constructed Lake Wilhelmina Fishing Pier. The 200-acre, 68-year-old Lake Wilhelmina underwent a renovation starting in June 2024 to address failing infrastructure. First-year head coach Ryan Silverfield was honored as the Boys and Girls Club of Central Arkansas Leader of the Year at the Pleasant Valley Country Club Thursday. The annual luncheon raises money for the organization's five clubs around Little Rock and North Little Rock. Coach Silverfield says it's an honor to be recognized before even coaching a game on the Hill and hopes to model some parts of the football program after the Boys and Girls Club. It's Mother's Day weekend, and to make sure you're treating mom right, lots of restaurants and gathering places are having brunch celebrations. You'll probably need a reservation to get into most of them, so call ahead and check. Even the Central Arkansas Library System is getting involved. They're having a pre-Mother's Day tea tomorrow, 3 to 5 p.m. at the main library at 100 Rock Street in downtown. From the KRN Newsroom, I'm Jay Jones.
16: All right, thank you, Jay. We appreciate that. I was just looking at things going on here in Central Arkansas this weekend. Of course, we gave some of you Earth, Wind, and Fire tickets. So that, of course, is Sunday evening at Simmons Bank Arena. So that should be a fun show. But going back to it today, you got Friday on the Lawn at the Arkansas Museum of Fine Arts. So they'll have the lawn games out there, some music, some drinks. I believe they even do some art classes there at MacArthur Park. So that's between 5 and 8 tonight. Also starting today, you got 501 Fest in the River Market, so that starts at 4 o'clock this afternoon with the Slappetizer Cook-Off is what they're doing tonight. Have some music down there as well. Then Saturday, between 11 and 6, they're going to have the food trucks, concerts going on. There's some different concerts, Kids Zone, and some vendors down there as well. So 501 Fest is usually a pretty good time. Also on Saturday, you've got the 70th block party at Lindsay's Barbecue and Hospitality House. That starts at noon if you want some good barbecue. You got Sam Barber at the First Security Amphitheater. That's at 7 o'clock on Saturday evening. So you can he's on his American Route Tour is what he's doing right now. And also, speaking of music, got the Arkansas Symphony Orchestra at the Robinson Center Saturday at 7 and Sunday at 3. We talked to them yesterday. Divas of Broadway show is, or maybe it's the Three Divas of Broadway show is what they're doing this weekend. So that should be pretty cool. And then you also

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12: And currently, we're at 57 degrees right now. We got nice sunny skies above Central Arkansas as we get set for another look at the money news right before we open the markets today. And we do that with Morgan Stanley Wealth Management of Little Rock's Lou Graham. And Lou, good morning.
13: Good Friday morning. The opening bell to kick off the trading day for the last day of the week. In just about a minute, stocks have been boosted higher in recent sessions by strong earnings. So far this week, the NASDAQ up 2.8%. The S&P on track to rise 1.5%. The Dow Jones Industrial Average lagging 0.2%. All three of the major averages higher earlier, lower at the close yesterday. The Dow Jones Industrial Average dropping 0.2%. Year-to-date, up 3.2%. The S&P gave back 0.4%, still up more than 7% for the year. The NASDAQ losing a fraction, doing the best of the three popular averages, up more than 11% in 2026. Looking at Arkansas share prices as we set up the session, Dillard shares down 3.2% yesterday to $553.46. Walmart gained a fraction. It starts today's trading at $130.29 a share. We're back at 8:58 to tell you how the first few minutes of trading are shaping up. Toby?
12: All right. Thank you, Lou. We appreciate that. Of course, Mother's Day brunch contest. Last few minutes that you can get in on this. So you want to text the word MOTHER to 501-403-5276.
14: MOTHER!
12: That's right. There's a keyword. So send that in. That'll get you in on the Sticks and Cheap Trick tickets for May 16th. And then you'll be in the drawing at the end of the show for the Heritage Grill Steak and Fin Mother's Day brunch. Table for four. And of course, you know you can make reservations right now at 399-8000. Also, Finnegan's show at 4 o'clock this afternoon, they'll have their final pair of the Great White and Slaughter tickets. That's also for May 16th, so you can get in on that contest this afternoon. We'll be right back.
0: The Steve Finnegan Show, presented by the Minton Law Firm, is giving away Great White tickets with Slaughter all this week. Tune in to win a pair of tickets for the show at the brand new Saracen Casino Event Center on May 16th. It's Great White and Slaughter tickets on the Steve Finnegan Show all this week. 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
15: Fox News, I'm Therese Crowley. President Trump describes Iran's unsuccessful attack on three U.S. warships in the Strait of Hormuz.
16: They trifled with us today. We blew them away. They trifled. I call that a trifle.
15: And CENTCOM pounded Iran drone and missile launch sites with more U.S. airstrikes today on oil tankers trying to break the blockade. Iran's foreign minister now posting CIA estimates are wrong and claims their missile and launch supplies at 120%. President Trump says we're still negotiating. The War Department has released the classified UFO files. Fox's Peter Ducey at the White House.
17: This is the first big batch of UFO disclosure ordered by President Trump. Some of the clips and videos on there have popped up different places before. Some of them have not.
15: All are now live at war.gov/UFO. 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
18: From the News Radio 1029 KARN News Desk, I'm KRK4's Laura Monteverdi. Four soldiers were honored at Fort Chaffee Thursday for jumping in to help after eight National Guardsmen were injured in a crash Monday. The Guardsmen were awarded meritorious service medals in a ceremony surrounded by their peers. Lieutenant Colonel John Chase says the soldiers provided immediate care, ultimately saving the life of the most seriously injured soldier. The annual Stamp Out Hunger Food Drive, the largest food drive in the nation, is happening this weekend. The United States Postal Service and the National Association of Letter Carriers

0: will be collecting food for the Arkansas Food Bank during their stops on Saturday, May 9th. Simply place non-perishable food items at your mailbox that morning, and the letter carriers will do the rest. This year, the goal is 300,000 pounds of food. And the Little Rock School District honoring a multi-sport coach by renaming one of their gyms in his name. For more than 30 years, Coach Marcus D. Davis trained student athletes in volleyball, basketball, and track. The Dr. Marion G. Lacey K-8 Academy hosted a gymnasium renaming ceremony Thursday in Davis's honor, celebrating the impact he's made on countless kids. I'm KRK4's Laura Monteverdi from the News Radio 1029 KARN News Desk.
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2: From the News Radio 1029 KARN Weather Center, I'm Fox 16 Chief Meteorologist Joel Young. We're mostly clear and cool to start the day on Friday. Temperatures will be in the low 50s, maybe upper 40s in spots. Then through the day on Friday, we're warming up with mostly sunny skies and a light south wind. Temperatures climb up to about 79 or 80. Then Friday night, there could be a couple of stray showers and storms over parts of western and northwest Arkansas, otherwise dry with lows down to 59 by Saturday morning. I'm Fox 16 Chief Meteorologist Joel Young from the Arkansas Storm Team at the News Radio 1029 KARN Weather Center.
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12: You and I have never met, but I'm willing to bet that there is something you would like to do, but you feel like you can't, that it's too hard, that you don't deserve it. A colleague of mine recently told me about this new book called Brave Shift, 30 Mindset Changes to Transform Your Life. It's written by a woman named Michelle Carrer. Carrer says the one thing most people forget when they set a goal is to attach a reason to it. Having that reason is big, because when you don't want to do something that's necessary to reach your goal, you can go back to your reason to find the motivation you need. Try to frame your goal as something you want to achieve, as opposed to being a bad part of yourself that you want to change. That will make you more likely to succeed, as will asking for help. All of us need it, and it makes people feel good to help you achieve your goals. I'm Dr. Sanjay Gupta, helping you live a better life.
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14: Hey, good Friday morning to you. I see April jobs report just came out, and I think they were predicting like 52,000 jobs created. I think came in with 115,000 jobs reported. Now, there's always revisions, but That's pretty big compared to what they thought it was going to be. So I'm sure we'll have more on that. And, of course, we'll review it on Monday with Mark Hamrick from Bankrate.com. Final few minutes, get in on the Mother's Day brunch contest at the Heritage Grill Steak and Fin inside the downtown Marriott. Want to send the keyword mother to 501-403-5276. Could score you a pair of Sticks and Cheap Trick tickets as well. And then we'll give away those tables for four coming up at the end of the hour. And we've also got the Electric Cooperatives of Arkansas for Business Spotlight coming up here in just a moment. Camari is going to join us. There are sweet deals starting at 9 o'clock this morning at NewsRadio1029.com. 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
15: With a look at your Southern Baycorp traffic this Friday morning, state police are working an accident 630 westbound at exit 3B. That's impacting the right shoulder. Another accident, I-57 northbound at mile marker 14.5, 1 mile north of Jacksonville. It's also impacting the right shoulder. Other than that, no major issues around the metro. Buckle up, let's be careful, and enjoy your Mother's Day weekend. That's your Southern Baycorp traffic. Southern Baycorp, world builders for everyone, now serving Little Rock with the Arkansas Traffic Network. I'm Paul Weber.
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24: Mostly sunny and pleasant with a high of 79. Tonight, expect partly cloudy skies with a chance of a thunderstorm in some areas and a low of 60. Tomorrow will bring sunshine with a few clouds and a high of 84. Sunday is forecasted to be mostly cloudy and humid with a couple of showers and a thunderstorm, reaching a high of 80. On Monday, anticipate sunny skies, pleasant conditions, and lower humidity with a high of 74. I'm AccuWeather meteorologist Jason Caterina.
14: And currently, we're up to 59 degrees right now. We got nice sunny blue skies above us. 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
12: You know, I watched a video the other day about kids getting landlines at home. We haven't had a landline in my house in I can't even tell you how long. But seeing these parents about my age being teleported back to their own childhoods, a simpler time before screens, was really powerful. And as for the kids, they sat and had conversations with their grandparents without multitasking or being distracted by a screen. I thought this was a great way to have kids stay in touch with family members and friends without getting sucked into the smartphone era too young. Of course, you need other people close by to hop on board as well if this is something that's going to work. Perhaps most important, I realized, these relics can be a great conversation starter with your children. You can talk about what it really means to be connected in this day and age. Things have changed a lot. I'm Dr. Sanjay Gupta, helping you live a better life.
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14: Hey, good Friday morning to you. Welcome back to First News, 20 minutes in front of 9 o'clock as we get into the Electric Cooperatives of Arkansas Open for Business Spotlight. And we've got a great local company to talk about in Camari, which, of course, is our sweet deal of the week coming up at 9 o'clock this morning at the website, newsradio1029.com. Just click on that sweet deals tab and you'll be able to spend $25, get $50 to spend at Camari. Now joining us is Jeremy Bettinardi. He's the general manager of Camari in Hillcrest. And Jeremy, welcome back to the show. How are you this morning?
28: Oh, doing great. Thanks for having me back.
14: You bet. So, Jeremy, let's start with the overview of Camari. So what type of food experience are people going to have when they come eat at your restaurant in Hillcrest?
28: Well, of course, whenever we think of Kamuri, we're definitely thinking of sushi first, right?
14: Yes, that's right.
28: But we also offer a lot of other options that we like to consider a Latin Asian fusion from our hot kitchen.
14: Mm-hmm. No, it's tremendous food. I tell this story every time that I've got the Kamuri on the air with me, is that it's the very first restaurant that I ate at when I moved to Little Rock 7 years ago. And so had a tremendous introduction into the food.

0: food scene here in Little Rock. Now, in your logo, under the word Kamuri, it says Sushi Seafood Robata. And I think most people know the first two, but can you tell us what Robata is in Japanese cuisine?
1: Oh, yeah. Simply put, Robata just means cooked over an open flame or a live flame.
0: Mm-hmm.
1: We take that a little more serious because Kamuri means smoke in Japanese. So we're going over an open charcoal grill for those things. They're kind of like a tapas, if you will. That's where the
0: Sure.
1: fusion comes in.
0: Yeah, no, and it's a tremendous experience when you go. And so, Jeremy, for you personally, what sushi roll is your favorite to get right now at Kamuri?
1: Oh, gosh. I'd be lying if I didn't tell you I couldn't have just one, but the Snow Blossom is probably one of my favorites. It has been ever since I started about 8 years back.
0: Mm-hmm.
1: Aside from that, our namesake roll, the Kamuri roll, is phenomenal. I don't think you can get much better than those two rolls, but I will admit that crazy monkey that everyone's always raving about mm-hmm. is next to none.
0: Yeah. The last time I was there, I had the lobster roll, which was incredible. It was first class. My favorite might be the volcano roll. I really like that one. And then I do recommend this. The one time that I was there, not the last time I was there, but the one of the visits, I was talking to the waiter and I said, I'm not sure which roll to get. And he goes, hey, why don't I just have him make you a surprise? And I was like, that sounds tremendous. And so we just took, you know, it's kind of the chef's choice, basically. And I don't know if there was a name to the roll, but it was one of the best rolls I had ever had. Are there other top sellers here in Central Arkansas that we kind of lean towards on the sushi roll side?
1: Oh, absolutely. One of them for sure would be our Mason roll. And we just added it to where you can add some of our Japanese A5 Wagyu on top instead
0: Wow.
1: of just having the American tenderloin. I mean, it's only a $10 upcharge for Wagyu, but I mean, it is worth the price every step of the way.
0: Yeah, no, that sounds tremendous. We're talking with Jeremy Bettinardi. He's the general manager of Kamuri. Of course, there will be our sweet deal of the week coming up at 9 o'clock this morning is when that's going to open up. And these go quick, so make sure you're logged on to the website right at 9. Outside of the sushi, I know I've tried one of the ramen bowls recently, which was delicious. What are some of the other highly ordered dishes outside of the sushi?
1: Well, I know that we are a Japanese restaurant, but I have heard from several of our guests that we are low-key the best steak place in town.
0: Yeah.
1: I don't know if I'm going to take on that personally, but we do offer a mean steak. We offer tenderloins, we offer ribeyes, we offer the Wagyu.
0: Yeah.
1: And one of my favorites is still sticking with the Wagyu. We do a hot stone, so we're serving that steak to you completely raw. And thin strips,
0: mm-hmm.
1: and we allow you to cook that yourself, or your server can cook it for you tableside.
0: Yeah, that's awesome, and that's a really cool experience, folks, if you can get in on that. Now, did I see that you guys have a happy hour going on now? When can we hit that?
1: Oh, yeah, happy hour, Monday through Friday from 4 to 6. We're offering deals on our Robata, on our traditional rolls. We even have a few cocktails and some of our Japanese beer is on there for a discounted price.
0: Okay, so that's 4 to 6, so Monday through Friday that you can get in on that. And then if we've got a big event coming up, or even a small event for that matter, do you guys do some catering at Kamuri? Can we order something for a group and you know, have it either pick it up or have it delivered?
1: Oh, absolutely. We offer caterings, and not just that, but if you're looking to do something outside of the home, maybe you don't have enough space, we offer 3 different private room selections for everyone to have a party with us.
0: Outstanding. So a great place to be thinking about. And it's never too early to start booking rooms for holiday parties, folks. I can tell you that because they fill up awfully quick. And Jeremy, what are the normal hours of Kamuri? When do you guys open?
1: So we open every day, Monday through Sunday at 4 p.m., and we do our last seatings at 9:30 p.m. We will keep our kitchens open late if people are coming in late. But yeah, every single day of the week, we're open for you.
0: Yeah, now starting at 4 o'clock every day. And then give people the website in case folks want to check out some of the options. You see the menu on there and all the different options that they have at Kamuri. What's the website they need to go to?
1: Oh, yeah, we just revamped our website. You're going to be going to www.kamurirestaurant.com. I'm going to name drop our media and advertising person. Aaron Mitchell did an amazing job revamping our website for us. Looks very clean, pristine, and I know I couldn't have done it better myself.
0: Yeah, I was on there yesterday at KamuriRestaurant.com. It does. It looks great and definitely a high grade. So Kamuri is going to be our sweet deal of the week at 9 o'clock this morning. NewsRadio1029.com is the website. $25 is going to get you 50 to spend. And so that'll be great. Make sure you log on early because it's Kamuri and they go quickly. Everybody loves these. So make sure you're lined up early to get those. There's a limited amount that you can purchase off the website. But Jeremy, always appreciate you coming on the show, telling us about one of the great restaurants here in Central Arkansas and Kamuri, and I hope you have a good weekend. We appreciate the time today.
1: Thank you as well. Anytime you'll have me, I'm happy to be here.
0: All right, there he goes. He's Jeremy Bentonardi. He's the general manager of Kamuri, and folks, that's how the Electric Cooperatives of Arkansas for Business Spotlight works. So if you want to get your company in to talk to us and tell our listenership about what you do here in Central Arkansas, we'd love to have you. All you have to do is call us here in the studio at 501-403-5276 on the American Leak Detection text line, or you can email us at OFB, that's open for business, OFB at K-A-R-N, K-A-R-N. 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So there's a little bit of a wait, a few weeks that you might have to wait to get on. We've got a little line going on, but we'll definitely get your company in. So make sure to do that. It's 48 minutes after 8 o'clock. We're going to check in on the traffic and weather with Paul Weber.
2: With a look at your Southern Bay Corp traffic this Friday morning, state police working an accident 630 westbound at exit 3B. That's impacting the right shoulder. Another accident, I-57 northbound at mile marker 14.5, 1 mile north of Jacksonville. It's also impacting the right shoulder. Other than that, no major issues around the metro. Buckle up, let's be careful, and enjoy your Mother's Day weekend. That's your Southern Bay Corp traffic. Southern Bay Corp, wealth builders for everyone, now serving Little Rock with the Arkansas Traffic Network. I'm Paul Weber.
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11: Today will be mostly sunny and pleasant with a high of 79. Tonight, expect partly cloudy skies with a chance of a thunderstorm in some areas and a low of 60. Tomorrow will bring sunshine along with a few clouds and a high of 84. By Sunday, it will be mostly cloudy and humid with a couple of showers and a thunderstorm, reaching a high of 80. Monday will be sunny, pleasant, and less humid with a high of 74. Tuesday is expected to have plenty of sunshine with a high of 80. I'm AccuWeather meteorologist Jason Caterina.
0: And currently, we're at 60 degrees right now. We've got the sunny skies blazing away up above us. 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
13: From the KARN newsroom, I'm Jay Jones. There are new details on the deadly hit and run in Pulaski County that killed a mother and her two young children Sunday evening. Tuesday afternoon, Arkansas State Police arrested 33-year-old Victor Napoleon Reyes and charged him with three counts of negligent homicide. He has since pled not guilty to all three counts. The U.S. Department of Agriculture announced new requirements this week for retailers that accept SNAP benefits, mandating that stores stock a wider range of nutritious foods in an effort to improve access to healthier options. Under the new rule, SNAP-authorized retailers will be required to carry seven varieties of food items across four staple categories: protein, grains, dairy, and fruits and vegetables. Officials with the Arkansas Game and Fish Commission have set a date in May for a ribbon cutting at Lake Wilhelmina. The ribbon cutting and rededication will take place at 10:30 a.m. on May 15th at the newly constructed Lake Wilhelmina Fishing Pier. The 200-acre, 68-year-old Lake Wilhelmina underwent a renovation starting in June 2024 to address failing infrastructure. First-year head coach Ryan Silverfield was honored as the Boys and Girls Club of Central Arkansas Leader of the Year at the Pleasant Valley Country Club Thursday. The annual luncheon raises money for the organization's five clubs around Little Rock and North Little Rock. Coach Silverfield says it's an honor to be recognized before even coaching a game on the Hill and hopes to model some parts of the football program after the Boys and Girls Club. It's Mother's Day weekend, and to make sure you're treating mom right, lots of restaurants and gathering places are having brunch celebrations. You'll probably need a reservation to get into most of them, so call ahead and check. Even the Central Arkansas Library System is getting involved. They're having a pre-Mother's Day tea tomorrow, 3 to 5 p.m. at the main library at 100 Rock Street in downtown. From the KRN Newsroom, I'm Jay Jones.
0: All right, thank you, Jay. It is time to get some winning going on. We're going to have three different winners here in the next couple of minutes, and that is, of course, the Mother's Day Brunch Contest as we wrap things up for the week. And so the first winner is going to be our qualifier for Friday. And, of course, we're qualifying today, and they'll get the Sticks and the Cheap Trick tickets for May 16th at the Simmons Bank Arena. And, of course, we're qualifying with Mother was the keyword today.
3: Mother.
0: That's right, all in honor of Mother's Day. So our winner final qualifier for the grand prize is going to be a 7786 is the last four digits of the cell phone number coming out of the hat this morning. So we'll get them into the hat here real quick. And so now we're going to make two more drawings. Each one is going to be a table for four at the Heritage Grill Steak and Fin. And, of course, this will be for Sunday between 11 and 3. And so we'll put you in contact with the restaurant, and they'll work out what time you want to come down. But we've already got the tables reserved for you. You just got to put a time to them. And so our first winner of the table for four for Mother's Day brunch at the Heritage Grill Steak and Fin, 9442, is going to be our first winner. Last four digits on the cell phone number. And then our second winner getting the last and final table of the grand prize here, the Mother's Day brunch contest, 1407, going to be the other table for four that's going to be getting some nice Mother's Day brunch on the house. And, of course, when you book Mother's Day brunch, of course, all the rest of you who did not win these tables, you do it at 399-8000. You can also do it on the Open Table app. It's going to be adults are going to be $65, children under 12 or $28. If you're a senior, if you're a military member, or you're a first responder, make sure you let them know there's a 10% discount for you at the Heritage Grill Steak and Fin. So, but get those reservations done at 399-8000 is the phone number. And we're going to be right back to wrap things up here on a Friday. 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
1: Last week, the U.S. Treasury quietly released its official financial report. It appears by its own numbers, the United States government, well, it seems insolvent. 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
0: Hey, good Friday morning to you. 8th day of May, 57 minutes after 8. Let's check that traffic one final time. Here's Paul Weber.
2: With a look at your Southern Bay Corp traffic this Friday morning, State Police working an accident 630 westbound at exit 3B. That's impacting the right shoulder. Another accident, I-57 northbound at mile marker 14.5, 1 mile north of Jacksonville. It's also impacting the right shoulder. Other than that, no major issues around the metro. Buckle up, let's be careful, and enjoy your Mother's Day weekend. That's your Southern Bay Corp traffic. Southern Bay Corp, world builders for everyone, now serving Little Rock with the Arkansas Traffic Network. I'm Paul Weber.
11: Today will be mostly sunny and pleasant with a high of 79. Tonight, expect partly cloudy skies with a chance of a thunderstorm in some areas and a low of 60. Tomorrow will bring sunshine with a few clouds and a high of 84. Sunday is forecasted to be mostly cloudy and humid with a couple of showers and a thunderstorm, reaching a high of 80. On Monday, anticipate sunny skies, pleasant conditions, and lower humidity with a high of 74. I'm AccuWeather meteorologist Jason Caterina.
0: And currently, we're at 59 degrees right now. We've got beautiful sunny skies across central Arkansas. As we get set for that final look at the money news, see how the markets opened up for us today. We do that with Morgan Stanley Wealth Management of Little Rock's Lou Graham. And Lou, good morning.
3: Hey, good morning, Toby. We've got the S&P 500 in record territory. The Dow Industrial is higher. The NASDAQ also in record territory. Shares of WestRock, the Central Arkansas-based company, shares at $8.10, up 37%, much better than expected revenue, rising 44%. The earnings per share loss was 9 cents, quite a big difference between then and a year ago, or today and a year ago when it was down, or lost 23 cents in the same quarter. A lot of activity, about 300,000 shares normally trade all day for WestRock, 1.8 million shares changing so far, hands so far this morning, and the stock up, including today's gain so far, up about 100% for the year. We'll take a closer look at the way the markets close this afternoon at 5:03. Have a great weekend, Toby.
0: All right, you too, Lou. We appreciate all the good information this week. Of course, we're getting ready the Monday show. We're already working on it, so we'll review the latest jobs report that came out earlier this hour. Really good numbers, to be honest with you. So Mark Hamrick from Bankrate.com is going to join us. We'll have the Little Rock Farmers Market on the show, and we'll start giving away some Art Garfunkel tickets. So that's on Monday, of course. First Amendment Friday takes place this afternoon on the Finnegan Show at 4 o'clock. That's brought to you by TotalWealth.com. 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First-time callers getting way back burgers, so make sure you get in on that. But happy Mother's Day to all the moms out there. Have a great weekend, and we'll see you promptly at 6 a.m. on Monday morning.
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23: The U.S. military goes on the attack again. I'm Dave Anthony, Fox News. As the attempts continue to work out a deal to end the conflict with Iran,
24: the U.S. has carried out more airstrikes this morning, this time targeting several empty, very large crude containers, ships that were trying to break the blockade and head to Iranian ports. Yesterday, three guided missile destroyers, U.S. destroyers, the USS Truxtun, USS Rafael Peralta, and USS Mason, were transiting the Strait of Hormuz south into the Gulf of Oman when they came under attack from Iranian missiles and drones. CENTCOM says none of the U.S. warships were hit, but they had to take evasive measures and shoot down the incoming threat.
5: That's Fox's Jennifer Griffin at the Pentagon. Iran's foreign minister said today they will not bow to pressure. We got the jobs report this morning showing a slowdown in hiring last month, but a much smaller one than expected. The director of the National Economic Council, Kevin Hassett, just told Fox.
6: People still don't have faith that the golden age is upon us, that Trump policies are working, but it keeps showing up in the data.
7: There were about twice as many jobs created in April as economists were predicting. The April employment report found 115,000 new positions, with the unemployment rate, as expected, remaining at 4.3%. Economists were predicting just 50 to 62,000 jobs. February and March job growth was revised lower to 16,000 fewer jobs than previously reported.
5: Fox's Jeanine Casola. Positive reaction on Wall Street. The Dow's up 60 points. The NASDAQ surging to a new all-time high this morning. The nightmare of a cruise finally ends tomorrow for the quarantine passengers on a ship that'll dock tomorrow in the Canary Islands. A hantavirus outbreak on board infected 8 who were evacuated.
9: At the moment, no one on board is showing any symptoms. The U.S. is set to send a plane to help get the 17 Americans on board back home.
5: That's Fox's Jeff Paul. 3 of those infected have died on the ship. 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
1: 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Putting this guy with such a bloody, murderous record at the top of the Revolutionary Guard Corps confirms the regime is not moderating under pressure. On the contrary, they're going to double down on men who's on careers of people who have been built on hostage taking, assassination, domestic repression and torture and of people. And by any standard, he is considered as radical as the regime's hardline elite that was in power.
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1: You know, there's something big Americans keep forgetting about. 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
16: Fox News, I'm CJ Papa. Before leaving Italy, where he met with the Prime Minister, America's top diplomat, Marco Rubio, said,
17: "We should know something today. I mean, we're expecting a response from them. We'll see what the response entails."
16: Referencing the latest push to end the war in Iran, adding,
17: "The hope is it's something that it can put us into a serious process of negotiation."
16: President Trump insists the ceasefire is holding, but
18: U.S. has carried out more airstrikes this morning, this time targeting several empty, very large crude containers, ships that were trying to break the blockade and head to Iranian ports. Those airstrikes were carried out just a little while ago.
16: Fox's Jennifer Griffin reporting. The president will deliver remarks at noon Eastern today from the Rose Garden at the White House. We're told it's about Mother's Day, which is Sunday, and the White House touting the success of the April jobs report. More jobs created than expected. 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
19: I'm Fox 16's Ashley King from the News Radio 1029 KRN News Desk. Two people are dead and two suspects injured after a shooting at a gas station in Pine Bluff. Police say a group confronted a man at a gas station on North Blake Street around 9:30 last night. That confrontation erupted into gunfire, killing the man the group confronted and another man in the group. Police have not released their names. Investigators then found 36-year-old Deshaun Sanders and 23-year-old Voncavius Briggs shot a few blocks away. They were taken to the hospital. Police say when they are released from the hospital, both men will be booked on two counts of capital murder. The Batesville School Board is discussing the superintendent's future after reports of child abuse. Police are investigating several reports of abuse at a preschool. The district placed superintendent Dr. Jenny McDonald on administrative leave in February due to these allegations. During a special school board meeting, the board took no action, instead scheduling another special meeting to continue discussions. It is set for Monday at 5:30. The Little Rock School District paid tribute to a longtime leader. It dedicated the gym at Dr. Marion G. Lacey Academy to coach Marcus D. Davis. He coached volleyball, basketball, and track for more than three decades. The district previously named a gym at another school after Davis.

0: office, but that school closed, so the district transferred the name to celebrate the coach. Park Plaza Mall and Baptist Health are coming together for a free women's clinic tomorrow from 10 a.m. to 1 p.m. Women can get free breast exams, schedule mammograms, and receive breast health education. I'm Fox 16's Ashley King from the News Radio 102.9 KRN News Desk.
1: From the Arkansas Storm Team, I'm KRK4 News meteorologist Pat Walker. Mostly sunny this afternoon, pretty nice, up to 78 degrees. Tonight might be a little slight shower chance in the north central Arkansas. We'll have an overnight low of 57 with a partly cloudy sky. Partly cloudy for Saturday, too, up to 81 degrees, maybe a 10% chance of rainfall, but the rain chance will be higher, 60% chance of showers and thunderstorms on Mother's Day. I'm meteorologist Pat Walker for News Radio 102.9 KARN.
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1: Jill is reportedly settling scores against Hunter and the Obamas in a scorched earth memoir. 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
2: And Joe Biden always had, he tried to turn things on people, but he couldn't use his words, you know, the thing. And I think Kamala's got it. I think it's contagious. I think Democrats have all got it.
3: Well, that is, that's an interesting thought, I think. What would you call the malady with which they have been afflicted?
2: Oh, let's not Trump derangement syndrome. We've already covered that one.
3: Yeah, yeah. I think it's just stupid. 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
2: 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Yeah. I mean, maybe too much fluoride in the water, maybe not enough.
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3: Yeah.
2: And they've always had it because, you know, Joe Biden, he was all, when he first got elected to Congress, first thing he did was want to end Vietnam, and not remembering that a Democrat, LBJ, started Vietnam with Mac B, I remember. I'm an old guy.
3: I said, I almost ran into the Secretary of Defense on Connecticut Avenue with my car one time years ago, McNamara. Listen, I think what they have is low IQ theater.
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7: News. I'm Therese Crowley. President Trump with remarks in the Rose Garden after saying Iran trifled with us and we blew them away. Iran's unsuccessful attack on three U.S. warships in the Strait of Hormuz and CENTCOM pounded Iran drone and missile launch sites. Secretary of State Marco Rubio in Italy.
8: If we fire a drone or a missile at our destroyer, what are we supposed to do? Let it hit it? We have to respond to it. We have to knock down the missile, and we have to knock out whatever it is that launched that missile.
7: With more U.S. airstrikes today on empty oil tankers trying to break through the blockade, firing rockets into their rudders to disable the ships. The Virginia Supreme Court rules the move to redistrict the Commonwealth to a 10-to-1 Democrat advantage was illegal, a Virginia justice quoting the Supreme Court against partisan gerrymandering. And the War Department has released the classified UFO files live at war.gov/UFO. 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
9: I'm Fox 16's Ashley King from the News Radio 1029 KRN News Desk. Two people are dead and two suspects injured after a shooting at a gas station in Pine Bluff. Police say a group confronted a man at a gas station on North Blake Street around 9:30 last night. That confrontation erupted into gunfire, killing the man the group confronted and another man in the group. Police have not released their names. Investigators then found 36-year-old Deshaun Sanders and 23-year-old Voncavius Briggs shot a few blocks away. They were taken to the hospital. Police say when they are released from the hospital, both men will be booked on two counts of capital murder. The Batesville School Board is discussing the superintendent's future after reports of child abuse. Police are investigating several reports of abuse at a preschool. The district placed superintendent Dr. Jenny McDonald on administrative leave in February due to these allegations. During a special school board meeting, the board took no action, instead scheduling another special meeting to continue discussions. It is set for Monday at 5:30. The Little Rock School District paid tribute to a longtime leader. It dedicated the gym at Dr. Marion G. Lacey Academy to coach Marcus D. Davis. He coached volleyball, basketball, and track for more than three decades. The district previously named a gym at another school after Davis, but that school closed, so the district transferred the name to celebrate the coach. Park Plaza Mall and Baptist Health are coming together for a free women's clinic. Tomorrow from 10 a.m. to 1 p.m., women can get free breast exams, schedule mammograms, and receive breast health education. I'm Fox 16's Ashley King from the News Radio 1029 KRN News Desk.
10: From the Arkansas Storm Team, I'm KRK4 News meteorologist Pat Walker. Mostly sunny this afternoon, pretty nice, up to 78 degrees. Tonight might be a little slight shower chance in the north central Arkansas. We'll have an overnight low of 57 with a partly cloudy sky. Partly cloudy for

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3: News. I'm Chris Foster. Virginia Supreme Court says a vote to allow a new, more Democrat-friendly congressional map was held illegally.
4: Critics of this referendum have said from the beginning that Democrats were on thin ice because they did not follow procedures as outlined by state law and state constitution. And what the court ended up saying here is that violation irreparably undermined the integrity of the entire voting referendum, said it makes it null and void. And for that reason, they say the congressional district maps issued by the court in 2021, they've got to use for the upcoming congressional election.
3: Fox's Shannon Breen. The monthly jobs report stronger than most economists expected.
5: The April employment report found 115,000 new positions, with the unemployment rate, as expected, remaining at 4.3%. Economists were predicting just 50 to 62,000 jobs.
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6: 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Two people are dead and two suspects injured after a shooting at a gas station in Pine Bluff. Police say a group confronted a man at a gas station on North Blake Street around 9:30 last night. That confrontation erupted into gunfire, killing the man the group confronted and another man in the group. Police have not released their names. Investigators then found 36-year-old Deshaun Sanders and 23-year-old Voncavius Briggs shot a few blocks away. They were taken to the hospital. Police say when they are released from the hospital, both men will be booked on two counts of capital murder. The Batesville School Board is discussing the superintendent's future after reports of child abuse. Police are investigating several reports of abuse at a preschool. The district placed superintendent Dr. Jenny McDonald on administrative leave in February due to these allegations. During a special school board meeting, the board took no action, instead scheduling another special meeting to continue discussions. It is set for Monday at 5:30. The Little Rock School District paid tribute to a longtime leader. It dedicated the gym at Dr. Marion G. Lacey Academy to coach Marcus D. Davis. He coached volleyball, basketball, and track for more than three decades. The district previously named a gym at another school after Davis, but that school closed, so the district transferred the name to celebrate the coach. Park Plaza Mall and Baptist Health are coming together for a free women's clinic. Tomorrow from 10 a.m. to 1 p.m., women can get free breast exams, schedule mammograms, and receive breast health education. I'm Fox 16's Ashley King from the News Radio 102.9 KRN News Desk.
7: From the Arkansas Storm Team, I'm KRK4 News meteorologist Pat Walker. Mostly sunny this afternoon, pretty nice, up to 78 degrees. Tonight might be a little slight shower chance in the north central Arkansas. We'll have an overnight low of 57 with a partly cloudy sky. Partly cloudy for Saturday, too, up to 81 degrees, maybe a 10% chance of rainfall, but the rain chance will be higher, 60% chance of showers and thunderstorms on Mother's Day. I'm meteorologist Pat Walker for News Radio 102.9 KARN.
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2: A rose garden for moms. I'm Therese Crowley, Fox News. President Trump honoring Angel and Gold Star moms in a rose garden reception for Mother's Day. While Secretary of State Rubio says we should hear something from Iran today on the U.S. proposal to resolve the war after Iran's unsuccessful attack on three U.S. warships in the Strait of Hormuz, Secretary Rubio explains.
3: Only stupid countries don't shoot back when you're shot at, and we're not a stupid country.
2: With more U.S. airstrikes today targeting the rudders of empty oil tankers trying to break through the blockade. The Virginia Supreme Court strikes down the voter-approved attempt to remap the Commonwealth to a 10-to-1 Democrat advantage. And the War Department has released the classified UFO files at war.gov/UFO. President Trump posting, now you can decide for yourself. Have fun. 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
4: 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Two people are dead and two suspects injured after a shooting at a gas station in Pine Bluff. Police say a group confronted a man at a gas station on North Blake Street around 9:30 last night. That confrontation erupted into gunfire, killing the man the group confronted and another man in the group. Police have not released their names. Investigators then found 36-year-old Deshaun Sanders and 23-year-old Voncavius Briggs shot a few blocks away. They were taken to the hospital. Police say when they are released from the hospital, both men will be booked on two counts of capital murder. The Batesville School Board is discussing the superintendent's future after reports of child abuse. Police are investigating several reports of abuse at a preschool. The district placed superintendent Dr. Jenny McDonald on administrative leave in February due to these allegations. During a special school board meeting, the board took no action, instead scheduling another special meeting to continue discussions. It is set for Monday at 5:30. The Little Rock School District paid tribute to a longtime leader. It dedicated the gym at Dr. Marion G. Lacey Academy to coach Marcus D. Davis. He coached volleyball, basketball, and track for more than three decades. The district previously named a gym at another school after Davis, but that school closed, so the district transferred the name to celebrate the coach. Park Plaza Mall and Baptist Health are coming together for a free women's clinic. Tomorrow from 10 a.m. to 1 p.m., women can get free breast exams, schedule mammograms, and receive breast health education. 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
5: From the Arkansas Storm Team, I'm KRK4 News meteorologist Pat Walker. Mostly sunny this afternoon, pretty nice, up to 78 degrees. Tonight might be a little slight shower chance in the north central Arkansas. We'll have an overnight low of 57 with a partly cloudy sky. Partly cloudy for Saturday, too, up to 81 degrees, maybe a 10% chance of rainfall, but the rain chance will be higher, 60% chance of showers and thunderstorms on Mother's Day. I'm meteorologist Pat Walker for News Radio 102.9 KARN.
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2: Change fire in the Strait of Hormuz. Secretary of State Marco Rubio telling reporters in Rome the U.S. needs to defend itself.
3: Only stupid countries don't shoot back when you're shot at. And we're not a stupid country.
2: Well, this comes after Secretary Rubio got together with Pope Leo XIV at the Vatican, highlighting their shared commitment to promoting peace and human dignity. It was a stronger than expected April jobs report. The U.S. economy adding 115,000 jobs last month. Kevin Hassett is director of the White House National Economic Council on the Fox News Channel with reaction.
4: The fact is that people still don't have faith that the golden age is upon us, that Trump policies are working, but it keeps showing up in the data. And it's really astonishing, what record-setting numbers we're starting to see.
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5: 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Two people are dead and two suspects injured after a shooting at a gas station in Pine Bluff. Police say a group confronted a man at a gas station on North Blake Street around 9:30 last night. That confrontation erupted into gunfire, killing the man the group confronted and another man in the group. Police have not released their names. Investigators then found 36-year-old Deshaun Sanders and 23-year-old Voncavius Briggs shot a few blocks away. They were taken to the hospital. Police say when they are released from the hospital, both men will be booked on two counts of capital murder. The Batesville School Board is discussing the superintendent's future after reports of child abuse. Police are investigating several reports of abuse at a preschool. The district placed superintendent Dr. Jenny McDonald on administrative leave in February due to these allegations. During a special school board meeting, the board took no action, instead scheduling another special meeting to continue discussions. It is set for Monday at 5:30. The Little Rock School District paid tribute to a longtime leader. It dedicated the gym at Dr. Marion G. Lacey Academy to Coach Marcus D. Davis. He coached volleyball, basketball, and track for more than three decades. The district previously named a gym at another school after Davis, but that school closed, so the district transferred the name to celebrate the coach. Park Plaza Mall and Baptist Health are coming together for a free women's clinic. Tomorrow from 10 a.m. to 1 p.m., women can get free breast exams, schedule mammograms, and receive breast health education. I'm Fox 16's Ashley King from the News Radio 1029 KRN News Desk.
6: From the Arkansas Storm Team, I'm KRK4 News meteorologist Pat Walker. Mostly sunny this afternoon, pretty nice, up to 78 degrees. Tonight might be a little slight shower chance in the north central Arkansas. We'll have an overnight low of 57 with a partly cloudy sky. Partly cloudy for Saturday, too, up to 81 degrees, maybe a 10% chance of rainfall, but the rain chance will be higher, 60% chance of showers and thunderstorms on Mother's Day. I'm meteorologist Pat Walker for News Radio 1029 KARN.
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3: A better life with Dr. Sanjay Gupta.
4: In recent years, scientists have really dialed up the urgency to understand PFAS, sometimes referred to as forever chemicals because of how long they take to break down. The latest study found these chemicals may be aging men in their 50s and 60s a bit faster than men who are younger or older or women of any age. Experts we talked to said the accumulation of PFAS may lower testosterone levels in men, impair sperm quality, and increase risks of testicular and kidney cancer. Women, it seems, just seem to be able to clear PFAS faster. Now, whether you're a man or a woman, trying to limit your exposure is a great idea. Three ways to do that. Filter your drinking water. Don't use non-stick cookware like Teflon, and avoid fast food packaging, which are sometimes coated with these chemicals. I'm Dr. Sanjay Gupta, helping you live a better life.

0: I'll let you know when there's no cease. You won't have to know. If there's no ceasefire, you're not going to have to know. You're just going to have to look at one big glow coming out of Iran.
1: ICE, to me, is a criminal operation. I've said all along, we should abolish ICE.
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4: 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Welcome to the revolution.
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6: All right, thank you, Scott Shannon. Thanks to all of you for being with us right on our toll-free telephone number this Friday. It is 800-941-SEAN if you want to be a part of the program. Linda, how often do I say the days are long, the weeks are short, and like we start our show, happy Monday, and then the next thing I know, I blink my eyes, and it's, you know, happy Friday. There's no such thing really as a happy Monday, except my one friend Michael says, Monday's my favorite day of the week. I can't wait to get up out of bed and go to work. And I look at him, I'm like, I really love what I do for a living, but I don't love it that much. It takes a while to get going. Because my brain kind of shuts down a little bit over the weekend, not completely, as you know. And by the way, why were you whining because I was sending stories to everybody at 3:30 or 4 o'clock this morning, whatever time it was? Why were you complaining? What was it, dinging next to your bed or something? I woke you up. You said it woke me up.
7: Well, listen, you know, you have a very special ring on my phone. We've gone through this. It's kind of like Darth Vader meets...
6: Beep, beep, beep, beep.
7: No,
6: beep.
7: That's not it.
6: What is it?
7: You have a special ring. Go ahead, text me and I'll play it over the air.
6: All right, text Linda, play it over the air. You know, this is...
7: Wait for it, America. This is wonderful.
6: Wait for it, America.
7: Wait for it. It's wonderful.
6: Oh,
7: you'll hear.
6: Okay.
7: It's coming.
6: All right. Hang on. I got to get your text.
7: Oh, my God.
6: There. There it is.
7: Did you hear it?
6: All right. You leave that on nightly. You're crazy.
7: Because for all I know, you're going to text me something crazy. So you don't get on.

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1: And what's on your mind this Friday? 800-941-SEAN if you want to be a part of the program. I don't know why people have been picking up on the oddest things that we talk about, like just the throwaway stuff, like Disney. You know how many people have questioned me about the Disney thing that I said? Unbelievable. By the way, I'm not wrong in my observation.
2: What is it?
1: I don't think people should be walking around Disney, a lot of them.
2: If you're driving one of those carts
1: 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I'm not being mean. I'm just being honest. If you disagree, call me.
2: You shouldn't go at all.
1: I'll tell you how many push-ups you should do.
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5: Fox News, I'm Tom Rigotti. The U.S. and Iran exchange fire in the Strait of Hormuz. Fox's Jennifer Griffin reports.
6: The three U.S. warships targeted by Iran Thursday face nonstop incoming fire from Iranian drones and missiles as they traversed 500 miles through the Persian Gulf and the Strait of Hormuz.
5: President Trump says the ceasefire is still on, calling the airstrikes love taps. Virginia Supreme Court strikes down new congressional maps, dealing a blow to Democrats ahead of the midterms.
7: Ruling by the Virginia Supreme Court is a huge blow to Democrats who had hoped to redraw the maps before November's, giving them more power in the Commonwealth. Last month, you may remember, voters narrowly approved a ballot measure that would have given state lawmakers the power to redraw maps and give Democrats a 10-to-1 advantage in House districts in the Commonwealth.
5: That's Fox's Mark Meredith in Washington. 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
17: Sometimes you can tell a lot about what someone wants to do offline by looking at what they do online. Let me tell you about Pinterest's first parenting trend report. Pinterest is a huge platform. They have 600 million monthly users, 80 billion searches per month. The report found a shift from the iPad kid era to now, when parents are actually more interested in real-world adventures and hands-on activities. The Global Trends and Insights lead at Pinterest told us families are thoughtfully designing childhoods rooted in creativity, intention, and meaningful experiences. One psychologist we spoke to said he sees this as a reflection of parents' desire to build core capacities in their children: resilience, curiosity, self-regulation, empathy. These things don't grow automatically, but are built through lived experience. I'm Dr. Sanjay Gupta, helping you live a better life.
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0: I'll let you know when there's no cease. 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
6: 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If you want to be a part of the program, mentioned earlier, how ironic. If you want to go to the Obama Center or Presidential Library, which may be the ugliest library I think I've ever seen in my life. Anyway, to get into that building, you will need a photo ID, a valid ID for free admission ahead of the center's June 19th official opening. Whoopsie daisy. I mean, but you don't need it for voting. You don't need proof of citizenship. I mean, it's insane. You have three illegal aliens charged in a $1 million heist outside of high-end Long Island Mall, which took place in outside of Nassau County in New York. One good piece of news, people have gotten the message. There is a new sheriff in town. His name is Donald J. Trump, and voluntary deportations are up by the tens and tens of thousands. People realizing it's not going to work here. So that's pretty interesting to watch. But more importantly, open borders has led to, you know, a scourge of drugs, the likes of which we've never seen before. We have been covering this story for years on this program, and we know all about China's involvement. We know about the narco terrorists. That's why the president took out Maduro. That's why the president has been involved very actively with Mexico, where a lot of the fentanyl, a lot of the other drugs, opioids, weed, all come across the border illegally. For years on this program, Sarah Carter has been on the front lines of reporting on this for us. She is now the drug czar and the director of the White House Office of National Drug Policy. And anyway, they've now come up with a very specific strategy that she has coordinated with the president. And it is the first time a strategy is grounded in faith for drug recovery, which is critical for people. I mean, if you don't get rid of your desire for drugs and you don't get off them, people can't be helped. Empowering communities, families,

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1: 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And we will be giving away another Fort Thompson gift card for $50. John Luke and I will put our heads together at the 5:45 break, and we'll pick whom we think is the best caller of the day on First Amendment Friday, and we will hook you up. Lynn was very excited. Lynn was our winner last week. She texted me and said she got the card, and she and Mama Flo are looking forward to going over there and checking out some of the merchandise. So I hope they have a good time with that. Now, in addition to being May 8th, today is a very big day in history. It's VE Day, or Victory in Europe Day. That's when the Allies defeated the Nazis in victory, and the peace treaty ending, well, not the actual peace treaty, but the surrender, I should say, of the Nazis took place. And General Dwight David Eisenhower, the Supreme Commander, was so disgusted with the Nazis. Keep in mind, ladies and gentlemen, General, later President Eisenhower, predicted when he was notified when the American troops overran the first concentration camp by our soldiers. The only general that had the strength at that point to go through the camp with Eisenhower completely was George S. Patton Jr. And we all know how tough of a guy General Patton was. And it said both Eisenhower and Patton had tears rolling down their faces. They'd seen all the atrocities possible. Patton, both in World War I and World War II. And, of course, Eisenhower was helping develop the tank corps, and he never got deployed to Europe. He was in the Army for World War I, but did not deploy overseas. So they said we can never let them forget what they've done. And sadly, we're seeing this. You know, attacks on Americans of the Jewish faith are up almost like 100% in this country, of course, mostly in the Democrat communist run stores. So I just want to give you a thought on this. Of course, VE Day was May 8th, 1945. So that means back then, just like today, the youngest you were allowed to enlist in the United States military into the uniformed services was age 17 with the consent of a parent or your legal guardian or guardians. In my case, both parents had to sign when I joined at 17. And if you are a 17-year-old on VE Day, that means you're 98 years young today, ladies and gentlemen. So we're definitely at the point where most of our World War II veterans have gone home to be with the Lord. Two of my closest friends, Jack Murphy, who was the finance director and assistant city manager and founder of MIMS, and most people knew him in Little Rock as Judge K. Matthews. And Jack were, I was the last commander to have two World War II veterans on my board for American Legion Post 1. And both of those fine gentlemen, who I loved, the two of them, I got very close. I felt like God gave me back my grandpa's for a time. That's how close I got with Jack and Kay. They're gone to be with the Lord now. So if you see a World War II veteran today by chance, thank them for their service and let them know you remembered today was Victory in Europe Day. Now, we're also giving away another pair of tickets for Great White and Slaughter, May

0: 16th at 8 o'clock concert at the brand new Saracen Event Center. So the key word for today will be Rock Me, their other huge hit. Okay. How's that? I just got a listener that texted in and said the it was a hard time hearing me. I just turned up the gain. So whoever that was, thank you for letting me know. I hope this is coming in a little bit better now. All right, let me start again. The key word for those Great White and Slaughter tickets, we're giving away the final pair today for the May 16th concert at 8 o'clock at the brand new Saracen Event Center. So text the keyword Rock Me to 501-403-5276. Today's going to be a fun day, John Luke. We're going to give away tickets and a $50 gift card for Fort Thompson. I love giving stuff to the audience because the audience gives so much to me. Now, what else do we have on the agenda besides your calls for First Amendment Friday? Well, we're going to have Mayor Mayhem himself, Frank Scott Jr. of Little Rock, had a big announcement today. We're going to get into that at 5:15. Anybody listening from City Hall, you might want to tell His Honor Mayor Mayhem to tune in around then, because I would always say something on the radio that I would say to Frank's face without a problem. I'm going to get into a little bit of the hantavirus and try to relieve some of the fear that you might have. And, of course, the Supreme Court, as predicted in Virginia, ruled against the Democrats. So that was indeed another good thing, ladies and gentlemen. But I thought since we're going into Mother's Day weekend, I'm going to give everybody the option of doing this today for First Amendment Friday. Even if it's, you know, anybody can call in with any subject and we'll talk about it. Like I said, today's your day. But if you want to give your mother a shout out on the radio and say, hey, Mom, turn this on. I'm going to let the world know how I feel about you. Then today's your day to do it, because I'm going to let you give a shout out to your mothers when you call in. So be texting in and calling in at 501-403-5276. But I thought I would share this, ladies and gentlemen, with you about the founder of Mother's Day. The person who came up with this idea, I knew that President Woodrow Wilson signed it into law that the second Sunday in May would be Mother's Day. Now, I knew he signed it. I had to look it up. He did that in 1914, but he drew the person who pushed successfully for the creation of Mother's Day is a lady by the name of Ann Reeves Jarvis. And she thought it was a great idea to have a national holiday that commemorated the sacrifices that mothers made for their children. And I thought, you know, that is indeed a great thing. You know, I know the liberals are going to get upset when I say this, but it's actually one of the Ten Commandments from Almighty God himself: honor thy mother and father. And after Mother's Day is when we got Father's Day. And I will tell you the story of Father's Day on the Friday before Father's Day next month. So anyway, this lady's name was Ann Reeves Jarvis, and she was the one who conceived of the idea and petitioned to get help to create Mother's Day as a national holiday. And she got the assistance from a man named John Wanamaker. That's W-A-N-A-M-A-K-E-R, John Wanamaker. Now, most people aren't going to know too much about John. He was the 35th United States Postmaster General. He was born in Pennsylvania, in Philadelphia. And he was, with his brother-in-law, founded a famous group of department stores called Oak Hall. And the other person everybody knows that she solicited for help was H.J. Hines. And, of course, H.J. Hines, we all have had Hines pickles and Hines ketchup and other products from the Hines company. So she those two guys laid out all the cash she needed to fund her crusade to make Mother's Day a national holiday. Now, ironically enough, Anna had no children of her own, ladies and gentlemen, and she was against market economies. Imagine that. She was a Democrat socialist before this century. She was back in the last century. So after she successfully used the money that Wanamaker and Hines provided her with, and President Wilson, Congress passed, and President Wilson signed it into the law, then she got really, really upset, and she started slamming Wanamaker and Hines, blaming them for the way Americans honored their moms. She was very upset and mocked children who bought Mother's Day cards, calling them too lazy to write their own. Now, you know something? When I was a kid, and this, of course, applies to my sister and brother, we would make homemade Mother's Day cards for my mother and father, both for Mother's Day and Father's Day and early birthdays. But in spite of us making our own homemade cards, our father always took us to the store and we bought together. Of course, earlier it was just Tim and I before Maureen came along. And we bought cards for our mom for Mother's Day and her birthday. In my case, mom's birthday will be Monday. And then we gave her both. And then she got really upset. I never knew all these years. I knew that FTD was, you know, the name of a florist that you can use sometimes, a local florist, and they send the order to a florist in your mom's city if you don't live in the same way. But FTD was actually the Florist Telegraph Delivery Service, FTD. So now you know the rest of the story on that. She sued FTD over that. She bashed the U.S. Post Office because the Post Office made a Mother's Day stamp. And then she thought it was hypocritical to give your mother a box of candy. She even, during the height of World War II in 1943, started a petition hoping to collect enough signatures to abolish Mother's Day. She was unsuccessful, and she died penniless. And in 1948, she was committed to the sanitarium back when we had hospitals for the mentally ill at Philadelphia's Marshall Square Sanitarium. So that, ladies and gentlemen, is the rest of the story. And now you know how Mother's Day came into being. It was a crazy person that came up with a good idea and then went crazy, as most Democrat socialists are. All righty. We're a little bit over for that traffic, the first traffic. So let us go to the traffic now and update you on how to get home.
1: Taking a look at your Southern Bank Corp traffic, Central Arkansas is looking good as we roll through our Friday afternoon commute. No accidents or major delays to report in the metro at this time. Just the usual buildups, 30 East out of downtown headed towards the 40 East merge, and 30 East and West around the Otter Creek and Maplevale area. Everything else is moving along nicely this afternoon. That's your Southern Bank Corp traffic, Southern Bank Corp. 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Buckle up and be safe out there. With the Arkansas Traffic Network, I'm Jay Jones.
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12: A better life with Dr. Sanjay Gupta.
13: We are finally starting to learn more things we can do to keep our brain sharp as we age. A lot of people think crossword puzzles or Sudoku might do the trick, but the science doesn't really bear that out. What one recent study found, though, was that a certain type of brain training seems to have a significant impact on cognition as we get older. It wasn't memory or even problem-solving tasks that moved the needle. It was an interactive computerized game that tested the ability to recognize two separate images in faster and faster sequences. It's what we call a task of divided attention, in which you don't have a conscious strategy on how to improve. That's according to the study's lead author. You're just trying to do the best you can to figure out how to divide your attention. Now, the game in this study was called Double Decision, if you want to find it and try it out yourself. I'm Dr. Sanjay Gupta, helping you live a better life.
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0: And welcome back, ladies and gentlemen, to First Amendment Friday. And we have our first caller for First Amendment Friday, and it's going to be my good friend, Miss Lynn from North Little Rock. Lynn, did you, Mama Flo, get over there yet and check out some of the merchandise to use your gift card?
18: Well, not yet, but what we going to do it, and I want to tell you, today is my mother's big day. Today is my mother's birthday. That's when she went into labor and birthed me into this world.
0: Oh, wow. Well, happy birthday for Mama Flo, and happy birthday, Lynn, from everybody here at KARN.
18: When she went to labor that day, if a woman have 10 kids, that means she got 10 birthdays. They better tell their kids, load up gifts for them, because
0: they
18: special.
0: Yes. Well, happy birthday, Miss Lynn, especially from me, but John Luke's in there smiling, saying happy birthday from him. So the gang here at KRN wishes you a happy birthday.
18: Okay, thank you. And what I really want to talk about, I want to talk about Lieutenant Governor Shirley Everett Crawford, defunding the Black College in South Carolina since they boycotted her for making a speech in the integrating race. How some college campus got radicalized. Mm-hmm. I remember back then when Obama was president, he told the students not to listen to their parents, and he told them, the students, you know more than your parents, which was wrong. For example, mm-hmm. by nation, who do you think is the smartest in math? A first grade student who made straight A's in math, or a college student who made straight C's in geometry math? I say the adult college student who's making straight C's in geometry math is smarter than the first grader who's making straight A's. It's a big difference between going through life and having life experience. The first grader does not have the life experience in math by going through multiplication, division, decimal points, algebra like an adult who's been through through experience in math. A perfect trainer wheel bicycle does not have a life experience as a wheel motorcycle that's in a shop getting his park fist on to ride again.
0: Mm-hmm.
18: Slick Barack Obama trying to catch young students in their training wheel stage that's going through life that does not have a life experience as their parents. He wants to brainwash the young students by saying the parents have so many flaws in life, and that's why he's telling young students not to listen to their parents. God's Ten Commandments wasn't meant for babies and early age kids going through life. It was meant for adults with life experience to repent and learn from their mistakes. Only commandment God gave to little kids is to obey their parents. God didn't do like Obama and said, don't listen to the parents who see after the kids through sickness and health, having food and shelter and roof over their head. That's not child abuse. Like indoctrination, the kids changing girls into boys and boys into girls, using puberty blockers behind the parents' back and reading LGBT books in school, brainwashing the kids, and then have abortion done behind the parents' back. Since Obama turned the kids against the parents being radical, he didn't know it was going to backfire on him by digging a ditch for himself and fall in it. His daughter, Malia Obama, does not want to carry his last name, Obama. She wants to be her own person. She's the only presidential child that does this craziness. Even the Kennedy daughters who got married and changed their last name still let the world know they are Kennedy and their children have mm-hmm. a Kennedy bloodline.
0: Lynn, that's a very interesting point you made. Did you hear me yesterday? I know you and Mama Flo were finishing up her last chemo treatment, so thank God that's over with. But did you hear that, I mean, talk about Obama yesterday, that he and Michelle are having quite a bit of difficulty. Of course, she refused to go with him to President Carter's funeral. And then Sunday, of course, he was trashing Trump, which most presidents, you know, they don't do stuff like that. You know, they consider it beneath the dignity of the office, but oh well, it's Obama. And he went on Stephen Colbert, and he had the nerve to try to blame Trump for his and Michelle's marital problems. What'd you think about that?
18: Everybody trying to blame Trump for everything. Then you got these radical preachers blaming Trump for everything. I say if a radical preacher preaching and pass gas at the pulpit, he'll blame that on Trump.
0: Yep. Well, Lynn, just so you know, dear, Robert and a whole bunch of other people are, some have texted in. Robert says, happy birthday to Lynn and Mama Flo. And then a bunch of others have texted in, happy birthday, Lynn, and happy born day to Mama Flo.
18: Okay. I want to tell everybody thank you, and I want to wish all the moms who got so many kids happy birthday and happy Mother's Day.
0: Now, Lynn, I want you to be sure and listen around after we come back from the 445 traffic, because I'm going to talk about what happened in Tennessee yesterday, and I know you'll be texting me in an opinion on that. So I'm going to be curious to see what your thoughts are.
18: About what's happened in Tennessee?
0: Yes, ma'am. But my old retired first sergeant buddy, Dwayne, just texted in too. Happy birthday, Lynn. So everybody's okay. Wishing you happy birthday today, dear.
18: Oh, okay. I appreciate everybody.
0: All right, Lynn. God bless, and you have a great weekend, and I'll look forward to your thoughts when I talk about Tennessee. There she goes, everyone. One of the favorite callers on the Steve Finnegan Show. I teased her. I said, you know, Lynn, sometimes I think you're more popular than I am. And she of course, took that pretty humbly. Now, we're almost out of time for the first 30 minutes here, ladies and gentlemen. So when we come back, I'll do an AOC update. It's been a while since we played the squad theme song, but today it comes into play today, and I'll tell you why. Okay, everyone, we'll be back after the bottom of the hour news. 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
23: Fox News, I'm Tom Rigotti. Russia and Ukraine agree to a short ceasefire. Fox's Jared Halpern reports.
24: The three-day ceasefire, beginning May 9th and ending May 11th, coincides with Victory Day, when Russia marks the defeat of Nazi Germany in World War II. In a social media post, President Trump says the ceasefire will include a suspension of all kinetic activity and a prisoner swap of 1,000 prisoners from each country.
23: Virginia's Supreme Court declares a Democrat-led redistricting effort unconstitutional. Here's Fox's Mark Meredith.
25: Less than a month ago, Virginia Democrats were celebrating as a ballot measure allowed them to redraw maps, giving them a 10-to-1 advantage in the number of House seats representing Virginia. The court's ruling means Virginia will likely keep its current map, essentially splitting up power equally.
23: The high court ruling that lawmakers violated procedure with the law that put the maps up for a public vote. 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
1: Taking a look at your Southern Bank Corp traffic, Central Arkansas is looking good as we roll through our Friday afternoon commute. No accidents or major delays to report in the metro at this time. Just the usual buildups, 30 east out of downtown, headed towards the 40 east merge, 30 west past 430, 40 west past 430, and 57 north into Jacksonville. That's your Southern Bank Corp traffic. 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Buckle up and be safe out there. With the Arkansas Traffic Network, I'm Jay Jones.
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0: Yes, ladies and gentlemen, welcome back to the Steve Finnegan Show here on Friday, the 8th day of May, First Amendment Friday. And yes, Lunatic Fringe. as we use for AOC and the rest of the squad. Now, if you missed this, ladies and gentlemen, there's Dumb, and then there's Alexandria Ocasio-Cortez Dumb. But I have to share this with you. She appeared on a comedian who probably is about as equally as dumb as AOC. You know, I used to think that Boston College was, I think that was her alma mater. I'll have to, John Luke, double check that for me and see if Boston College is her alma mater. I'm pretty sure it is. But anyway, she supposedly has an economics degree from Boston College, and she's on this comedian Ileana Glazer's podcast titled It's Open. And she suggested that the very existence of a 10-figure, which would be a billionaire, net worth is a policy failure rather than a personal achievement. You can't earn $1 billion, is according to AOC. And of course, anybody that looks at, you know, people who founded companies like recently, the guys who founded Google, and we find Google, they're billionaires. We know that our buddy Zuckerberg is a billionaire, as well as several others from Facebook and then Instagram, and Dorsey starting Twitter and everything else. But according to that ever dumb socialist AOC, you cannot earn $1 billion. And ladies and gentlemen, the United States was founded upon people and hard work and those Judeo-Christian ethics. And you know what's funny, though, is, you know, AOC, you know, is always bashing billionaires. But who's the one funding the communist takeover here? Soros. I forget the moron that's over in Hong Kong now that was funding the riots a couple of years ago. But here's the other thing about this, ladies and gentlemen. And add in, of course, Marxist Zohan, the maniac man dummy up there, socialist communist mayor of New York City. Oh, I've never, I want to say this first. I don't want to see any city fail in this country, but New York is on the verge of failing. Right now, and this is estimates from the IRS and other sources, over $2 trillion worth of wealth. New York is number one in fleeing wealthy people. Number two is California. Number three is Illinois with Jumbo Blob Pritzker, by the way, a billionaire, too, hotels. And then Washington State. So over $2 trillion of wealth has left the blue states for the red states. And sadly, and this was true at the beginning of our nation up to probably post-World War II, New York's nickname, like our state is the natural state, New York's state nickname is the Empire State, because so many fortunes were made in New York, the railroads, and of course, New York has always been the home of the stock market and the banking capital. But with Man Dummy, he attacked yet again the billionaire CEO of Citadel, Ken Griffin. Doxed the guy's house, did a video, and posted it online. And then I think he's a psycho. I don't know if he's a psychopath or a sociopath, but I'm going to have to see which one it is on that guy. But the way he's always laughing like that, it's like he makes Dr. Evil, the fictional character, seem sane. But this is why you can't sit on the sidelines, ladies and gentlemen. We cannot allow the Democrat communists to take over this country. All righty, waiting patiently on hold for First Amendment Friday. Let's take another caller. Is Glenn from Whitehall. Glenn, welcome to the show.
2: Mr. Finnegan.
0: How are you today, sir?
2: I am great. Thank you for taking my call. I love your show.
0: Thank you.
2: Okay, here are my thoughts. There's a new virus coming out.
0: Yes, that's on my list of stuff to talk about. Let's hear your thoughts first.
2: Okay, my thoughts are this. I believe in my heart, I believe that the Lord gave me a deal of discernment. And that COVID virus, the pandemic, when that happened, all I could think about was this is a farce.
0: Mm-hmm.
2: And I believe that it was built up, designed, and implemented for the mail-in ballot.
0: Yes. Fauci even predicted that it was going to happen during Trump's term. And we know how that little turd blossom is up to his eyeballs in this.
2: So here we go again.
0: Well, let me share a little bit about this, and then we'll continue. The CDC issued a low-grade warning, and none other than Dr. Drew, who appears on the Communist News Network, CNN, I actually saved this, and my buddy Dr. Robert Malone, who also said this about COVID, Dr. Drew lost it on MSLSD over the new hantavirus hype. And here's a direct quote from Dr. Drew. It's not a respiratory virus. Stop it. Stop it now. It's been around a long time. One has a greater chance of being struck by lightning. And then we are not doing this again was what. And then Dr. Malone, who tagged me in this on Twitter X, people are freaking out over absolutely nothing. And fear is, that's why I talked about the brainwashing and the stochastic terrorism, because I want to educate this audience.
2: Yes, sir. Hopefully this isn't just another plan to rig an election.
0: I hope not. And when we come back from the next traffic break, I'm going to talk about what happened in Virginia and Tennessee. And then, of course, the First Amendment Friday calls. But this was a great call. I am glad you read my mind, Glenn, and talked about this.
2: Well, thank you. And I would also like to say, Miss Lynn, was that your first caller?
0: Yes.
2: She is so cool.
0: Yes. She is very much beloved by this entire audience. You have to come on Wednesday, May 13th for our lunch with the listeners. Lynn and Mama Flo are both going to be there. Mama Flo is finally up to it after undergoing all this chemo treatment.
2: Cool. And I want to say that really, I'm somewhat ignorant. I get my news from 102.9, and I look forward to you speaking every day. Thank you for taking my call, and bless you.
0: And bless you too, Glenn. Thanks for a great call. And yes, ladies and gentlemen, and I will say this, the things that I was telling you 6 years ago from my confidential sources that still will remain nameless, a lot of them, you are seeing it all come to pass with the indictment of Fauci's right-hand guy last week and getting the SAVE Act passed and getting Fauci arrested and indicted for his crimes against humanity, I think will be a surefire way for the Republicans to win bigly in the next election, because that will motivate the base. All righty. I tried to start off with the good news, and now not so much good news. I even had a listener text me and say, Steve, do you know what happened in Bauxite yesterday? And the answer to that was yes. He said the ASP's helicopter was even there. So this is what happened yesterday in Bauxite. A man died, and this is from the ASP itself source, Thursday morning during the execution of a search warrant, which was tied to an undercover online child exploitation investigation, according to Arkansas State Police. ASP members and the Arkansas State Police Internet Crimes Against Children Task Force was attempting to serve a search warrant at 7 a.m., yesterday morning at a residence on Longleaf Drive. Before entering the residence, the task force agents and other law enforcement officers heard a single gunshot from inside the home. And that's what triggered the ASP SWAT team and the helicopter. And they cleared the residence and they located James Fields, 68, of Bauxite, deceased. And the ASP's criminal investigation is, of course, following up on the death and investigating the death. Mr. Fields' body was transported to the Arkansas State Crime Lab, and they'll have an autopsy and an investigation. But that is what happened, unfortunately, yesterday in Bauxite. And I promised the listener that I would get to that. Now, when we come back, I want to talk about what happened yesterday in both Tennessee and Virginia. What happened, the outcome. Now, I want to remind everybody, we're giving away those tickets again for Great White and Slaughter for the concert. The keyword is Rock Me. Now, if you're sending me information, ladies and gentlemen, make sure you send a separate text with Rock Me so that it catches and goes into the hat for the drawing, and make sure that I want to get everybody in there as possible. So Rock Me is the keyword for today. We'll give away the tickets as well as the $50 Fort Thompson gift card between 5:45 and 6. Of course, First Amendment Friday is brought to you by my good friend David Lucas at Lucas Total Wealth. All righty, John Luke, let us check in on the traffic.
3: Taking a look at your Southern Bank Corp traffic, Central Arkansas is looking good as we roll through our Friday afternoon commute. No accidents or major delays to report in the metro at this time. Just the usual buildups, 30 east out of downtown, headed towards the 40 east merge, 30 west past 430, 40 west past 430, and 57 north into Jacksonville. That's your Southern Bank Corp traffic. 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Buckle up and be safe out there. With the Arkansas Traffic Network, I'm Jay Jones.
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0: All righty, ladies and gentlemen. Welcome back to the Steve Finnegan Show. We had a hugely busy show today. John Luke, I just got a text. Our guest is here if you want to run down and let him in real quick. And then Scott, just bear with me a second and I'll get to you. Like I said, it's always a fast-moving thing here. Now, some of you have texted in and let me know that you've donated to the UA Little Rock Center for Molecular Design and Development. Several of you now have done that, that have lost parents or a sibling to cancer. And I'm grateful, and I know Dr. Darcy's grateful, the founder. Now, if this is the first time you're hearing me talk about this, ladies and gentlemen, we're working on right now to do these molecular stuff before they go into the lab and test it. They have these supercomputers that move the molecules around in these chemical equations. If you remember for history from chemistry, it's quite expensive. They're $10,000 each. And we're working now to raise money to replace these two computers that they have that are now almost 10 years old. Thank God they're still working. But we need your help. Like I said, they're working on all sorts of cancers, Parkinson's, Alzheimer, epilepsy, myeloproliferative diseases. They're restructuring, and this is where that computer comes in so much, the prediction of 3D structures of proteins as well. All this to combat disease, as well as developing fuel cell technologies, that they're doing that with UA up in Fayetteville. They're doing stuff for our farmers on safer herbicides and pesticides and developing biofuels. So they're up to almost 15 patents now, as well as internationally got the Advanced Materials Award. cmdd.ualr.edu. That's cmdd.ualr.edu is how you can do an online donation. And also, if you want to write a check while you're there, you can have the mailing address. This is all going through the UA Little Rock Foundation, which is a 501c3. So it is indeed a tax-deductible donation. But that's the latest update. Don't forget the keyword ROCKME. Text that in to 501-403-5276, the American Leak Detection text in and call-in line, and we will go to the call-in side of the house and welcome Scott to the show, calling from Little Rock. Scott, welcome to the show.
16: Hey, how are you doing?
0: I'm doing well. How are you today, Scott?
16: Oh, I'm doing fine. You know, I've been following you ever since you had that Saturday show.
0: Well, thank you.
16: You know, yeah, man. You know, and then whenever you, I think, did you ever substitute for Brad?
0: Yeah, I would sit in for Brad or Toby. As a matter of fact, I'll let you guys and gals in on a secret. Next Friday, I'm going to sit in for Toby and do First News for him.
16: And then still do yours?
0: Yep. So anyway, what's on your mind before we run out of time, Scott?
16: Well, yesterday you said about the clinic where that 15-year-old young man has cancer.
0: Out in Santa Monica, California.
16: What was the name of it? I heard you say like glaucoma or something.
0: Yes. Hold on a second. Let me pull yesterday's show notes. I usually keep the whole week of show notes with me just in case. So hold on a second.
16: Yeah.
0: Well, I sort through this. Yes, here we go. It is... sarcoma, which is the form of cancer, oncology center in Santa Monica, California. The sarcoma oncology center.
16: See, that's what I have is glaucoma, you know. And when you said something coma, oh man, my ears just perked up.
0: Yeah, it's not for glaucoma. It's for sarcoma.
16: I know.
0: But
16: because later on that day, I heard you say the name again, and I went, "No, man, I don't think it would help me."
0: They're working on that, though, my friend. I promise you, hopefully, you'll see a cure.
16: I gave $50 to Arkansas.
0: To the CMDD.
16: Yeah.
0: Well, thank you very much. And Jerry also wants me to say the same thing. He said it is the KARN and KFAY listeners that are making all this possible because the university can't give them some matching funds. So all this is being made possible by you listeners, and I'm grateful, and so is Jerry.
16: Hi. Can I get one more question?
0: Sure.
16: Iran and us? What's going to happen?
0: Well, I'm glad you asked. And this was another story I had, but since you listeners are asking, let me pull my show notes on Iran. Right now, I promise you, with what happened yesterday with the deep state trying to release that assessment about the Iranian missiles and their capacity to the Washington Post, the Democrats, the Democrat communists, and the deep states, and I hate to say this, but probably some of the rhino Republicans as well, are encouraging Iran to draw this out as possible because they're going to try to invoke the War Powers Act, which no president has challenged, but I think if someone does, it'll be found unconstitutional because Article 2 is quite clear on making the president the commander-in-chief. Now, there was another commander-in-chief by the name of Theodore Roosevelt, and he wanted to send the U.S. Navy around the world as a demonstration of American power, and Congress told them no. They had enough money to buy fuel for half of it, and this is what President Roosevelt said to the admiral. Go ahead and send them. He said, I guarantee you Congress will appropriate the money to bring them home. And he was right, and he proved the point. But, Scott, we're about to run out of time, brother. Good calls. And I'll finish explaining this when in the few little bit we have left. All right.
16: Hey, man. I love you.
0: All right. I love you, too. I love all my listeners. You guys are awesome. All right. There he goes, Scott, everyone. Now, I made an exception for First Amendment Friday. I got my good buddy and fellow veteran, Army veteran, and whom I affectionately call my big Vietnam brother, because that's how I looked at all the Vietnam vets as older brothers and sisters and taught me to be a soldier. Mark's got a special project he wants to talk about, so when we come back, we'll talk about that. Then we'll have our Mayor Mayhem update and another very sad story, unfortunately, coming out of Little Rock, similar to what I just told you about Bauxite. Everybody up on KFAY, just go and catch it now. 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
3: A pause in fighting. I'm Lisa Lacerra, Fox News. Russia and Ukraine agree to a short ceasefire.
15: The three-day ceasefire, beginning May 9th and ending May 11th, coincides with Victory Day, when Russia marks the defeat of Nazi Germany in World War II. In a social media post, President Trump says the ceasefire will include a suspension of all kinetic activity and a prisoner swap of 1,000 prisoners from each country. The ceasefire announcement comes a day after Special Envoy Steve Witkoff and Jared Kushner met with Ukraine's top negotiator in Miami.
3: Fox's Jared Halpern at the White House. Ukraine's President Zelensky in a statement said Ukraine's decision on how to engage with the ceasefire discussions was shaped in part by the prospect of freeing its prisoners. Ukraine has made the return of prisoners of war a central demand throughout the conflict. As the White House awaits word from Iran on its latest peace proposal, U.S. Central Command says it's taken aim at several Iranian tankers.
20: U.S. forces announced that they disabled two more vessels that were caught violating the U.S. blockade in the Gulf of Oman. CENTCOM also releasing new images of the four U.S.-guided missile destroyers that faced nonstop incoming fire from Iran while they were traversing 500 miles through the Persian Gulf and the Strait of Hormuz.
3: Fox's Aisha Hasni at the White House. Still, President Trump said the ceasefire with Iran remains intact. Cameras will be allowed in the courtroom for the entire trial of Tyler Robinson, the man accused of gunning down Charlie Kirk while he spoke on a Utah college campus last September. The defense had argued cameras could impact the outcome of the trial. Judge Tony Graff also agreeing to push Robinson's preliminary hearing to early July. Alabama Republicans have asked the U.S. Supreme Court to clear the way for the state to pursue a new congressional map after the high court decision last week to not allow Louisiana to create a second majority black congressional district. America's listening to Fox News.
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22: Taking a look at your Southern Bank Corp traffic, Central Arkansas is looking good as we roll through our Friday afternoon commute. No accidents or major delays to report in the metro at this time. Just the usual buildups, 30 east out of downtown, headed towards the 40 east merge, 30 west past 430, 40 west past 430, and 57 north into Jacksonville. That's your Southern Bank Corp traffic. 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Buckle up and be safe out there. With the Arkansas Traffic Network, I'm Jay Jones.
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26: Good afternoon from the office of Morgan Stanley Wealth Management in Little Rock. This is Lou Graham with your Friday Market Wrap. U.S. equities rose today following a better-than-expected April jobs report, and as traders eyed developments between the U.S. and Iran, CNBC noting the S&P 500 advancing 0.8%, the record 7398.93, the NASDAQ up 1.7% to a record 26,247, Dow Jones Industrial Average inching up just about 0.1%. All three major averages posted weekly gains. The NASDAQ up 4.5%. The S&P 500 gaining 2.3%. Central Arkansas's West Rock Coffee Company trades an average of about 300,000 shares a day, but not today. More than 5 million shares changing hands. The stock vaulting almost 40% higher. It closed at a new 52-week high of 8.25. WestRock shares up about 100% for the year after today's move. We'll see you back here Monday morning at 6:28.
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2: And Reeves Jarvis got two very wealthy individuals to help her and got the Mother's Day law passed through Congress and then signed into law by Woodrow Wilson in 1914. And like I said, all these years I knew FTD, you know, it was easy to guess the F part was florist. And when I was doing the research, because she went after everybody on Mother's Day, she thought it was too commercialized. She was a socialist. And she even tried to sue FTD, but way back then it was a florist telegraph delivery is what FTD is. And then, of course, we had the monologue on AOC's latest stupidity. She has an economics degree. My buddy John texted me in and a couple others that, yes, she did go to Boston College, which I used to thought was a credible school, but I guess not if they produced a graduate like her that doesn't know how an economy works. So we'll get into that. It is the Friday before Mother's Day. So as well as First Amendment Friday, 501-403-5276. When you call in to offer your opinion, or even if you just want to call in and tell your mom, hey, Ma, I love you. Thanks for everything you've done. You can give your mom a shout out on the radio today. Like I said, as far as the other history, May 8th is the 81st VE Day, victory in Europe when the Allies defeated the Nazis and they surrendered. Dwight David Eisenhower was so disgusted with them, he refused to meet with any of the Nazi generals and admirals that were present at the surrender ceremony until after it was signed. And like I said, he, when the it was General Patton in the Third Army that the first concentration camp liberated by American troops was Patton. And the witnesses said that Patton and Eisenhower walked through the crematory and all the poor people that were laying around and the bodies and the emaciated skeletons of the people that were still alive, and both of those tough American generals in tears. So if you went in the Army way back then in World War II and you were a 17-year-old on VE Day, you're now 98 years old. So if you see a World War II veteran today by chance, make sure you tell them thank you. And then, of course, I'm giving away those concert tickets. The key word is rock me. This is going to be May 16th at the Saracen, brand new Saracen event center. And of course, Rock Me is one of Great White's best-selling songs. And it's going to be a concert of Great White and Slaughter. So make sure you text that keyword in. Now, I'm going to let Mark get into this. Then we got the Mayor Mayhem of Little Rock, Frank Scott Jr. update. And Jr. usually will tune in when he knows I'm going to talk about him. That's why I warned him last hour. So, Mark, first of all, welcome to the show.
3: Thank you, Steve.
2: And thank you for letting me talk about you and our longtime friendship. My goodness, it's going almost on 20 years now.
3: Close to it. And thank you for having me on. And KRN and you personally supporting the organization that I'm representing today, both with PSAs and allow me to come on your show and talk about it. And then y'all have written, you personally have written checks to help our nonprofit get accomplished. So I want to thank you and KRN.
2: Well, you're welcome. And sometimes I don't talk about my all my little charity stuff. But thank you for saying that. I'm grateful.
3: Yeah. I wanted to come on today, and a lot of people don't know who we are. Basically, it's the Arkansas Veterans Coalition. The Arkansas Veterans Coalition is a unique

0: statewide veterans organization that is comprised of all of those organizations you normally hear about, the American Legion, Disabled American Veterans, VFW, MOA, Military Order of the Purple Heart, you name it. They as organizations and chapters, belong to the Arkansas Veterans Coalition. And what it is a coalition of cooperating peer organizations. In other words, they're not subordinate to us. They are peers. And what we do is span the silos so that we can collectively represent about 500,000 Arkansans. That's a large number. What that comprised of is active duty military, Arkansas Reserves, Arkansas National Guard, honorably discharged veterans, retired veterans, all of their families plus their survivors, the Gold Star families.
1: Mark, can I stop you for just a quick second as you're describing that huge membership? Ladies and gentlemen, I got some good news for you. Now, all of you people that have been stopping me in the commissary since about a week and a half, 10 days ago, I'm not sure when, the commissary started charging people 5 cents for a plastic bag and 10 cents. And I heard from you veterans. I heard from you retirees. I heard from the active duty people. I heard from National Guard. I heard from Reserve. Anybody with the commissary, and they're like, Steve, we pay a surcharge to the commissary for that stuff. Why are they charging us 5 cents a bag? Or why are they charging us 10 cents? And I said, I'm going to do my best to get that fixed. Well, I'm happy to let you know. I reached out to Senator Bozeman and Congressman French Hill and let them know about it. And guess what? John Bozeman emailed me today and said, it's a done deal, Steve. They're taking away the 5 cent charge and the 10 cent charge. So if you see, and I'm sure if I got the other three congressmen involved, they would have on this too. But I am happy to report that that surcharge is going away for bags.
0: You know, God bless Senator Bozeman. He does a lot of good stuff for veterans. I like him a lot.
1: Yes, he does. And so does French.
0: So, you know, 500,000 people statewide. What we decided to do about 4 years ago is start becoming proactive on some things that could really impact that group who we serve. What we decided to do was become proactive in state-level legislation. Instead of being reactive and getting a phone call from the governor or the legislature when a bill came up and getting our response, we wanted to promote certain issues that we had know have a lot of impact. Most people don't know how an idea becomes a law and how they can personally get involved in that. So we set up a training conference, a 2.5-day training conference called the Arkansas Veterans Legislative Session, where we bring in 20 to 25 delegates from around the state that are nominated that agree to engage in that process, and we train them how to take an issue, they have an issue that, mm-hmm. to come, and how to get a sponsor, a legislative sponsor, how to work with the legislative staff to get a bill drafted, how committees work, and how to provide expert testimony, and how to advocate for that bill to get it done. So in 2024, we went forward with 5 issues. Of those 5, 3 of them became law, and there were 20 other legislative bills that were not Veterans Coalition, but we were asked to get behind and support.
1: Mm-hmm.
0: So we had 16 laws passed in 2025 that materially, significantly impact veterans and their families. Well, we're holding that same session again in August of this year, 2026. So 2.5 days, pretty intensive training. It's not just sit around and learn. You actually have to do stuff. And we're preparing for the 2027 legislative session. And the reason I asked you to let me come onto this program is we are looking for nominations for individuals that want to be delegates involved in that process.
1: Okay.
0: And we're looking for, obviously, veterans or veterans' family members, or if you're involved in a nonprofit that is a veterans-focused nonprofit like We Are the 22 or Sheepdogs or Gold Star families or anything like that, you're eligible. And we would love to have you put your name in the hat.
1: Mark, what? How much do they have to raise for this or for these scholarships or to attend?
0: We house people for 2.5 days at the top of the rock at the Rockefeller Institute on top of Mount Pettigene.
1: That's a beautiful place.
0: It is, absolutely. The rooms are just like a motel room, and then we feed them for 2.5 days, and we're talking about some good stuff. It's not the typical rubber chicken. I think last time we had sirloin steaks one night, all you could eat. So that's not a cheap thrill. It cost about $20,000 to bring in the staff, the training, the cost of that, and all the other things surrounding that. So we got to raise about $20,000. And so we're in the process of doing that, and we'll be sending out sponsorship packets to various sundry groups. And a lot of them have been very generous. And so that's what it is. But we're looking for two things. The first thing is we want delegates, and we have a sponsorship packet that we'll email people that they can fill out, or they can hand it to somebody they think would make a good delegate. And then obviously a separate issue, we'll be sending out some sponsorship packets. So if some listeners—
1: Can they email you? Is there a website they can go to donate or to nominate somebody?
0: We don't have a website, but they can email me or text me.
1: Hold on, Mark. Everybody get a pen and a paper, because Mark's going to give you a number. Oh, that way they get a second here, Mark, to do that. But yeah. We're going to have to wrap this quick because we're a little over on the traffic.
0: I'm sorry. The number is 501-442-1237. And when you text, tell me what it is, who you are, and how I can respond to you. Hopefully your email, or I'll text you back.
1: So 501-442-1237.
0: That's correct.
1: And because we all get billions of spam texts, unfortunately, text and say, hey, Mark, this is so-and-so. I'm texting you about the Veterans Coalition. I either want to donate or I'd like to nominate somebody, and that way he'll call you back.
0: Exactly.
1: Or is there an email address?
0: My personal email address is m.d.diggs@gmail.com. 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
1: Okay. Well, I've written that down. Now, we're a little bit over, ladies and gentlemen, so we're going to go pivot to the traffic real quick. John Luke, what's that traffic doing?
2: Taking a look at your Southern Bancorp traffic, Central Arkansas is looking good, but we do have an accident working now. It's I-30 East in downtown. It's on the ramp from 630 onto 30 East. It's in the left-hand lane. Other than that, just the usual buildups, 40 East from 30 to 57, 30 West getting past 430, 40 West getting past 430, and 57 North into Jacksonville. That's your Southern Bancorp traffic. Southern Bancorp, wealth builders for everyone, now serving Little Rock. Buckle up and be safe out there. With the Arkansas Traffic Network, I'm Jay Jones.
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5: 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Slow down, phone down. Every work zone isn't just cones and signs. It's people trying to get home. In Arkansas, workers have been killed because drivers looked away for just a second. Those fines are doubled and lives are on the line. Work zones are short. Staying focused isn't asking much. Slow down, phone down. 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
6: 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And I did. Lean, right here. I did. I love this stuff. 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
7: A better life with Dr. Sanjay Gupta.
8: We are finally starting to learn more things we can do to keep our brains sharp as we age. A lot of people think crossword puzzles or Sudoku might do the trick, but the science doesn't really bear that out. What one recent study found, though, was that a certain type of brain training seems to have a significant impact on cognition as we get older. It wasn't memory or even problem-solving tasks that moved the needle. It was an interactive computerized game that tested the ability to recognize two separate images in faster and faster sequences. It's what we call a task of divided attention, in which you don't have a conscious strategy on how to improve. That's according to the study's lead author. You're just trying to do the best you can to figure out how to divide your attention. Now, the game in this study was called Double Decision, if you want to find it and try it out yourself. I'm Dr. Sanjay Gupta, helping you live a better life.
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1: Yes, ladies and gentlemen, coming back with the theme song from the TV show and movie Shaft, because we know Mayor Mayhem himself, Frank Scott Jr., gives the city of the Little Rock the shaft as much as possible, unless you're one of his buddies, then he'll take good care of you. So anyway, ladies and gentlemen, none other than Mayor Mayhem today announced formally that he is going to put in a bid to remain the top elected, I refuse to say official, especially when it comes to Frank Jr., elected employee. Too bad he doesn't have the heart like Tim Griffin and be an elected public servant. But, you know, Frank Jr. is a very important guy in Frank Jr.'s mind, and that's just the way it goes. Well, he announced his candidacy on social media this morning. That was one of the first things I saw when I went on Facebook, and it gave me a laugh, and I shared it. And, and then it was very interesting to read a lot of the comments people were making about the streets and the fire department and the police department, including yours truly. But I didn't do it on Frank Jr.'s post. I had enough that I reposted it. But I did tag Jr. in it because I will never say anything behind this man's back that I would not respectfully say to his face. So anyway, he's announced his reelection. And if you watch the video, he's bragging about lowering the city's crime stats that more than quadrupled his first couple of months in office as he and Chief Joker Keith Humphrey were busy destroying the Little Rock Police Department and demoralizing it, that they lost all these officers. He's got the fire stations where I had Joan Adcock in here, City Director Adcock, working on soliciting donations so the firefighters don't have to live in third world conditions with mold and with fire. They're, you know, obviously they go to a fire, get hot and sweaty and smoky, and then they come back and they want to wash their clothes and put on fresh clothes. Can't say as I blame them on that. Well, they couldn't because the washing machines weren't working in the dryers in the firehouse. But always keep in mind, Junior already wasted about $2 to $3 million of city and federal taxpayers' money on his dream $200 million deck bridge across I-30, where you two can breathe diesel particulates in when you have a cheeseburger. And I said before, if Junior really wanted a deck bridge, you know, all he had to do was call up the Arkansas Highway Department and say, "Hey guys, I know you're putting up that new span, and but it would make a great deck park. Oh, and it would be over the river, and there would be the pleasing aesthetics. Can you leave that one section up there for us for a park?" No, not Frank Jr., ladies and gentlemen. He wants that as a legacy of a junior, his deck park. Well, fortunately, we've been able to stop the deck park for now. Although I think if he ever presented with the opportunity to do it, he would. So we have to stay diligent on that. So as one of the quotes, and I'm going to quote Junior directly, and then I'm going to give you my response. And this is Mayor Mayhem's quote. Quote, "I'm running for re-election because momentum matters, and I know just what it takes to finish what we started," unquote, Mayor Mayhem Frank Scott Jr. said. And yes, ladies and gentlemen, I wholeheartedly agree with his honor. He does have the momentum and the know-how to destroy the city of Little Rock, and he's not done yet. You know, this is the guy who has been in there for 8 years that doesn't think ahead. Half the city's fire apparatuses are nearing the end of their lifespan because fire trucks need to be replaced, and they've gotten quite expensive. Police cars need to be replaced. The officers are driving around in an older, beat-up fleet because he has money for deck parks, but not for fire engines, ladder trucks, and police cars, and at least fixing the fire stations where they're not mold-infested and everything else. So, yes, he is not done destroying the city, but there is hope, ladies and gentlemen. Director and Vice Mayor Brenda Wyrick, she of course goes by BJ on her initials. BJ Wyrick is already tossed her hat in the ring to face Mayor Mayhem. Now, I know that the LRPD and the LRFD are quite fond of Director Wyrick. She's been a strong advocate, and you ought to be as well. Because if Junior screws this up with the fire department, ladies and gentlemen, it's going to cost you money. Because if Little Rock loses their ISO rating, which comes from the insurance companies, we're number one. That means the good people at Little Rock Fire Department have achieved a number one status for this city that the insurance companies provide us with the lowest insurance costs possible. Like, for instance, if you live in a volunteer fire department community, the best you're going to get is an ISO rating of 5. Now, we're at 1. I hope we can keep it because the firefighters worked hard to get there well before Mayor Mayhem became mayor. And the police department had the crime almost nipped until Junior and Chief Joker attacked them too. So, ladies and gentlemen, if you live or work in Little Rock, this matters. All righty, we have come here to the bottom of the hour. Do not forget to text in Rock Me. You've got about 15 minutes left before we end the contest to get those tickets for the concert. And I'll take at least one more call, hopefully, for First Amendment Friday, and then we'll announce the winner of the gift card. Back after the news, everyone.
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17: Fox News, I'm John Saucier. This fragile ceasefire barely holding between Iran and the United States. Secretary of State Marco Rubio telling reporters in Rome that President Trump's views on Iran have not changed.
18: The president's perspective is clear. He thinks that Iran is a threat and it needs to be addressed.
17: U.S. forces firing on and disabling two Iranian oil tankers Friday after exchanging fire with Iranian forces in the Strait of Hormuz overnight. The United Arab Emirates, meanwhile, reported another Iranian missile and drone attack. The CEO of Airbnb, Brian Chesky, on Fox Business, talking about how many people will stay at Airbnbs in the 11 cities hosting the World Cup soccer tournament this summer.
19: About 100,000 homes have been listed on Airbnb in the 16 cities where the World Cup would be hosting. And we're expecting record demand. In fact, we expect in our 18-year history, this will be the number one event ever for bookings in Airbnb.
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0: Taking a look at your Southern Bank Corp traffic as we roll through our Friday afternoon commute. Still have that accident working I-30 east in downtown. It's on the ramp from 630 onto 30. It's in the left-hand lane. Still has things backed up to Broadway on 630. Other than that, just the usual buildups. 30 west past 430. I-40 west past 430. And 57 north into Jacksonville. That's your Southern Bank Corp traffic. 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Buckle up and be safe out there and have a great weekend. With the Arkansas Traffic Network, I'm Jay Jones.
1: All righty, folks. Welcome back. I got Mark is hanging out with me, my good buddy. He was president of the Veterans Coalition. We'll get into a little bit more. And, of course, if you're just joining the show, welcome. The keyword for today for the tickets we're giving away for the brand new Saracen Event Center, the christening concert Saturday, May 16th, with Great White and Slaughter is Rock Me, which is one of Slaughter's. No, that's one of Great White's songs I picked. So anyway, let me get into some more of the stuff. Now, if you missed the Mother's Day, like I said, that's in the first hour. And if you want to call in 501-403-5276, you can give your mom a shout out too before you tell me what you want to talk about for today. But I want to talk about a tragedy. The conspiracy theorists out there were putting stuff out. Now, I told you about the accident happened here in Little Rock. That's an absolute tragedy. Now, I will say this. I'm not blaming Mayor Mayhem for the accident. I am going to point out that he wanted to turn Little Rock into a sanctuary city and issue city official issued ID cards to illegal immigrants until Geisa Hutchinson, who was governor at the time in the legislature, put a stop to it. So I don't blame him on this. But an illegal immigrant, now I'm going to give you the whole story about the death, the tragic death of this American citizen, a mother and her two children that happened this week in Little Rock. 33-year-old Victor Reyes was headed northbound and crossed the center line, and his truck struck, and I hope I pronounce her name correctly. It's an intriguing spelling, I think, of Brianna, but it's B-R-E-U apostrophe H-N-A. Brianna Hall and her two sons, Dax, age 4, and Dice, age 2. Now, after crossing the line and striking Brianna's car head-on, I'm going to tell you the rest of the story, ladies and gentlemen. Reyes didn't even have the guts to stay there after hitting them and try to get the mother and the two kids out of the car. Her car caught on fire, ladies and gentlemen. And the neighbors in the area there at Arch Street that heard the ginormous crash and called 911 and ran out, and they did what they could to try to save this young mother of 25 years old and her two babies. And they were unable to do so. So as of right now, the Arkansas State Police have taken over. And yes, you've heard that change in voice. I don't shout and I don't scream and I don't use profanity, but you know how I feel about kids. And when it comes to kids, this is stuff that gets me, and I'm angry because this man had no business being in our country. And this is three more dead Americans because of Joe Biden, Kamala Harris, and the Democrats and the Democrat communists. Okay? So this guy is now being held in the Pulaski County Detention Center, and he's got a hold on him for ICE when all this is done. He's been charged with 3 counts of negligent homicide. Now, Arkansas State Police are asking, please, if you've seen anything and you know anything about this accident, now is not the time to be quiet. Now is the time to be a good citizen and give the state police a call and tell them what you know about this tragedy. And what a tragedy. He's ended the lives of an entire family, ladies and gentlemen, a mother and her two sons, and illegally in our country. And that's why I did not get into this completely until I made sure I had all the facts and everything and wanted to tell you. I was able to get the stuff about bauxite yesterday and do this. Now, let me see. We got a bunch of text messages in for both the contest and for the Fort Thompson gift card. I'd still like to get a caller or two the rest of this segment. But anyway, this is why, ladies and gentlemen, you really have to take a hard look at the two candidates running for mayor. And yes, I've got some of the text messages that just came in that people heard in saying that Frank Jr., Mayor Mayhem, is lying about the crime statistics through his teeth. And if you can bring me absolute proof about that, anybody that's in the know, I will definitely run with it. You call John Luke at 501-403-5276 and leave your name and phone number, and I'll get back to you off the air. And I've never burned a source in my life, and I don't intend to. Now, I wanted to tell you about, when we get into these illegals, an arrest in Atlanta in a possible undercover child and human sex trafficking ring. This happened in Marietta, Georgia, again with an illegal immigrant. His name is Hernandez Campos, and he convinced an 18 and a 16-year-old girl to go to dinner with him at a diner and then lured them back to his hotel, and he raped the 18-year-old in the bathroom. And I'm not going to get in to... He brutalized this young girl, and it's so disgusting. I don't want to get fully into this, but the police department in Marietta's public information officer, Chuck McFinney, shared, "We're very grateful because the one girl opened up and gave all this information and the information about the minor who was involved, the 16-year-old, in this human trafficking, even though she endured this rape. And this 18-year-old kid had so much guts, ladies and gentlemen. But again, this is all the stuff that is terrible in our country with what they've done. Now, let's move on to Virginia, and then I'm going to get into Memphis next, because with everything going on today, we haven't had the opportunity to cover everything I wanted to bring to you. So yesterday, the Virginia Supreme Court struck down the redistricting plan as unconstitutional. The Virginia Constitution, the state constitution, set up a redistricting board in an effort to limit gerrymandering like the Democrats have done. Like I read you all the New England states and posted it on Facebook where, you know, they got 30-40%, in some cases as high as 48% Republican voters, and not a single Republican member of Congress because of the gerrymandering. And like I said, it goes back to Albridge Gerry, who is, believe it or not, he was a Democrat that came up with this up in Massachusetts. And gerrymandering comes from his name, Gerry, and then a salamander, because this district that he gerrymandered looked like a salamander. And that's how it became gerrymandering. And that's, you can get the old Steve history lesson there from the professor of democracy. But that was indeed, ladies and gentlemen, it's placed the whole Democrat Party is in an uproar now over this. And I'm glad. Now, this may be a precursor, and I'm going to tie this in before the break. The Department of Justice is seeking to strip naturalized U.S. citizenship from immigrants who are accused of murder, terrorism, and here's the kicker, ladies and gentlemen, marriage fraud. Ilhan Omar, the Somali pirate up there in Minnesota. She ought to be watching out on this. And before we go out for break, real quick, I want to remind everybody once again, my very good friend, Justin Minton, my personal attorney through two car accidents, ladies and gentlemen. The first one, as soon as they kept lowballing and it wasn't a fair offer and covering the medical bills that were involved, and Justin looked at the other attorney and said, you know, I think we're just going to have to set this for trial. And then the other attorney says, oh, Justin, one more minute. Let me go back and call my client one more time. And guess what? They did not want to face Justin Minton in court, ladies and gentlemen. They came across with a good settlement. And that was a hard day for me. And Justin knew it. As soon as we were done with that meeting with the other attorney, I was going to Little Rock Airport to fly up for my uncle's funeral, and was also my uncle that was my godfather, that I was extraordinarily very close to and became closer after my own dad passed away. And Justin got me through all that. Then the second one with requiring a hip surgery. And I didn't have to worry about anything. They took care of everything. And that's what they will do for you. And that's why so many of you say, Steve, thank you for talking about Justin and so passionately about him. And you're right. He's taking care of us just the way he took care of you. And he will do the same, I promise you, ladies and gentlemen. You just call him anywhere in the state of Arkansas, put your local area code in, and then 777-7777, trial lawyer of the year and former insurance adjuster turned attorney. He is always 4 to 5 steps or more ahead of the insurance companies. All right, your last chance to text in Rock Me. When we come back, I'll announce the winner of the concert tickets and we'll figure out who's going to be the caller of the day today. All right, you're listening to me, Steve Finnegan, here on News Radio 1029 KARN.
0: 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Traffic, Central Arkansas is looking mighty nice as we roll through our Friday afternoon commute. No accidents or major delays to report in the metro at this time. That's your Southern Bank Corp. 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Buckle up and be safe out there and have a great weekend. With the Arkansas Traffic Network, I'm Jay Jones.
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12: A Better Life with Dr. Sanjay Gupta.
30: In recent years, scientists have really dialed up the urgency to understand PFAS, sometimes referred to as forever chemicals because of how long they take to break down. The latest study found these chemicals may be aging men in their 50s and 60s a bit faster than men who are younger or older, or women of any age. Experts we talked to said the accumulation of PFAS may lower testosterone levels in men, impair sperm quality, and increase risks of testicular and kidney cancer. Women, it seems, just seem to be able to clear PFAS faster. Now, whether you're a man or a woman, trying to limit your exposure is a great idea. Three ways to do that. Filter your drinking water. Don't use non-stick cookware like Teflon, and avoid fast food packaging, which are sometimes coated with these chemicals. I'm Dr. Sanjay Gupta, helping you live a better life.
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7: That's nature, that's right.
1: Yes, indeed. Ladies and gentlemen, you might recognize that, the keyword of the day, rock me. So I have texted, now John Luke will be following up in a second, to the winner, last four, 9407. So if your phone number ends in 9407, congratulations. You are my winner. And this week I've decided... I'm going to make Glenn the winner of the $50 Thompson gift certificate. So John Luke will reach out to 9407, and he will call Glenn, and we'll get the information from you. And congratulations to our two winners. Yes, I do love giving away stuff, ladies and gentlemen. Now, this will give you a good laugh. Before I tell you about Tennessee, I want to tell you something funny now. Everybody knows our good friend Al Gore, as Rush used to call him, as an offshoot of Igor when he was the vice president for our very own slick William Clinton. Well, ladies and gentlemen, Al Gore is once again predicting climate change. And now you're all saying, yeah, Steve, we know. He's been talking about ice caps are going to melt. And Glacier Park's not going to have any glaciers, and New York City and Miami are going to be underwater. He's been saying that for 25 years now, since Inconvenient Farce, I mean Truth, came out. Well, now, ladies and gentlemen, Al Gore's taking a page out of the 70s. We're no longer facing global warming climate change. It's now global cooling, according to Al Gore. The Earth is going to cool, ladies and gentlemen. You can't make this stuff up. I wonder if Al Gore has come up with a scheme to make something out of, figure out a way if he's going to set up an ice exchange instead of a carbon exchange to make money. Yes, the Democrat Communist Collective will all fall in on that one next. Okay, I want to tell you something about the irony of yesterday, ladies and gentlemen. If you missed it, there was a near riot at the Nashville in at the state capitol. For those of you that might have gone to Chicago or Baltimore public schools, Nashville is the capital of the state of Tennessee, and that's where the state capitol building is located. And after the Supreme Court made its ruling in the Georgia case, many of the states have decided to redistrict based on the Supreme Court ruling. Now, it's funny because the Democrats are upset because the Democrats, the party of Jim Crow that gave us segregation and colored only water fountains and colored only restrooms, now wanted a colored only district. And I've already pointed out to this that every single black Republican has gotten elected in a white majority district without any problem because most Republicans and conservatives have that God-fearing nature in them, too. And like I said, if you're hating on someone because they have a different skin color or ethnicity than you do, then you're hating on God himself, because all of us are created in his image. Not a good place to be hating on God. He controls your heartbeat and your next breath. So here's the irony of this, ladies and gentlemen. The Democrats are allowed to riot, and it's not an insurrection. Only if Republicans do it, January 6th style. So the speaker, because of the rancorous behavior of the Democrat communists in attendance, including several elected Democrat communists, the speaker of the House for the Tennessee House of Representatives called... In Tennessee, they refer to them as the Tennessee Highway Patrol, but they're the state police. So they had to call in the state troopers to try to retain order. Now, here's the other part of the irony. The representative, the Democrat communist they're trying to get rid of, is Congressman Steve Cohen, a white guy, a 78-year-old white guy. Now, you might remember Steve Cohen. And you're saying to yourself, Steve, why would I remember that guy? Well, I'm glad you asked me, because I'm going to tell you. Back in May 2nd in 2019, so we're talking 7 years ago, he is the guy that showed up when the Democrat communists were in charge, and Fat Jerry Nadler, the Penguin from the Batman villain movie, was the chairman of the House Judiciary Committee at the time. He showed up with a bucket of Kentucky Fried Chicken at the hearing. Now you're thinking, I remember that idiot. Low class, eating greasy chicken, no offense, KFC. It tastes good. At a congressional hearing at 9 o'clock in the morning, too. And he was, of course, calling the Attorney General at the time, Bill Barr, who, as we know, was not quite forthwith about all the election fraud. He wanted to talk to him about her Robert Mueller and his Gestapo squad that was still looking into the Russian collusion delusion. So, ladies and gentlemen, that is who Steve Cohen is, if you remember. Well, guess what? That's who the Democrats were going crazy on about, because his seat is going away. But here is the irony even more so. The leading candidate on the Republican side to get into this seat is a black woman, a female, to replace the 78-year-old white man as the representative for Memphis. So you're going to get a black woman representative instead of an old white guy. And, of course, they were all screaming Jim Crow and racism about this. Now, I have to give this state trooper in Tennessee a lot of credit. Now, if you remember a state representative by the name of Justin J. Pearson, he and another Tennessee representative violated all the decorum rules of the House, and they got kicked out. Unfortunately, the morons in Memphis reelected this moron back into the House. So he is famous right now for, I obviously am not going to use his guttural language, but he used and called the troopers, one in particular, an MF. And that's all I will say about that. And then he used the derogatory term and called the trooper who was white, boy. And he's 31 years old, old enough to know better. And I would probably say that trooper was around 15 years or more older than him. And I have to give the trooper the credit. Instead of letting himself be race baited, the trooper smiled at him and said nothing. He followed Dr. Martin Luther King's advice about race baiters. And that is the rest of the story, ladies and gentlemen. Mark, thank you for coming in. You have a blessed weekend, everyone. Stay safe. Happy Mother's Day to all the moms. Toby will be back at 6 o'clock Monday morning, and I'll see you at 4. Have a great weekend, everyone.
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21: Waiting on word. I'm Lisa Lacera, Fox News. No response yet from Iran on the latest peace proposal from the U.S.
22: They have no military. They have not a lot left. See what happens.
21: President Trump just moments ago as he departed for Virginia, he said he's expecting a response from Iran soon.
23: Iran's foreign minister is saying that the Iranians will not bow to U.S. pressure as the U.S. continues to enforce its military blockade on Iranian ports.
21: Fox's Aisha Hosni at the White House. This comes as U.S. Central Command says the U.S. has disabled a total of four Iranian tankers in and around the Strait of Hormuz. On the three-day ceasefire between Russia and Ukraine, the president said he'd like a longer-term peace deal.
22: It's the worst thing since World War II in terms of life. 25,000 young soldiers every month. It's crazy.
21: Part of the deal also calls for an exchange of prisoners, something Ukraine's President Zelensky said shaped his decision on the ceasefire. Virginia's Supreme Court rules its voter-approved redistricting plan violated the state constitution.
24: Virginia's state Supreme Court found Democratic lawmakers violated the state's demand that they take two votes in two separate sessions of the General Assembly before submitting a constitutional amendment to voters. They say that was not done in this case. The justices wrote, the violation irreparably undermines the integrity of the resulting referendum vote and renders it null and void. Virginia had redrawn their congressional map, so Democrats were favored in four additional seats, bringing the total of left-leaning seats in the state to 10, leaving Republicans just one. Without those seats in the redistricting wars, Republicans are left with a much higher advantage.
21: Fox's Jessica Rosenthal. U.S. Customs and Border Protection has canceled the visas of more than two dozen people, including some who worked on the Disney Cruise Line ship, amid allegations they possessed or had viewed images of child sexual abuse. 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
27: 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Pine Bluff police are investigating a deadly shootout at a gas station last night. We're told a group of men were confronting one man and then shots were fired. Two men were killed and two others were hurt and taken to the hospital. Police say both of the men hurt are expected to be arrested on two capital murder charges when they're released. The Batesville School District held a special board meeting last night that went into executive session for possible action against its superintendent. Dr. Jenny McDonald was placed on administrative leave in February after reports of alleged child abuse at a preschool. The school board took no action last night and scheduled another special board meeting set for Monday night at 5:30. The Arkansas Food Bank, USPS, and the National Association of Letter Carriers are all teaming up for the Stamp Out Hunger Food Drive this weekend. Donate non-perishable food items by placing them by your mailbox tomorrow. Arkansas is the most food-insecure state in the country. And the State Department of Education has a new reading campaign called Go Beyond Grades that has schools and families partnering to get their students to read more this summer. Parents are encouraged to check your child's progress, create a plan with their teacher addressing individual needs, and connect to summer learning resources. I'm KRK Sinceri Tonsil from the News Radio 1029 KARN News Desk.
0: From the News Radio 1029 KARN Weather Center, I'm KRK and Fox 16's meteorologist Juliana Cullen. We'll be staying mostly dry for your Saturday, but a 10% chance for a pop-up shower here and there. Most of the day will feature a mix of sun and clouds with temperatures warming up into the 80s. So should be a nice start to the weekend, but for your Mother's Day, do have rain in the forecast. It's going to progressively move in through the afternoon hours, so most of your morning will be dry, but during the afternoon and evening hours, some scattered showers and a few thunderstorms will be possible. This is meteorologist Juliana Cullen with your forecast.
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0: 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It starts with Gun Talk at 2 p.m.
1: Tape you up some Ritz crackers to a piece of cardboard or something, just anything. It just gets to be, I will say, I keep going back to the word, it's fun.
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0: At 5 p.m., it's American Outdoors with John Cruz, who will take you around the country for some of the best hunting and fishing spots outside of Arkansas.
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5: So I think you're going to love it. We do it for you. And I try to make sure you're not wasting your time, you know? I try to make sure we're not just repeating what other people say or going through talking points or other people write it for me or anything like that. We do it our own way. Marco Rubio in Rome today. Listen to this one. Cut three, go.
6: What you saw yesterday was U.S. destroyers moving through international waters being fired upon by the Iranians, and the U.S. responded defensively to protect itself. That's what you saw. That's separate and distinct from Operation Epic Fury. If you fire a drone or a missile at our destroyer, what are we supposed to do, let it hit it? We have to respond to it. We have to knock down the missile, and we have to knock out whatever it is that launched that missile. The alternative is to let it sink one of our ships. That's crazy. So, of course, we responded to it.
7: Well, yes, but the point is, if there's not much seizing in the firing, because we've
6: Well, you should ask that of the Iranians. Don't ask me. We didn't fire. They fired on us. My point is, if you fire at a U.S. Navy ship, what are we supposed to do? Say, oh, there's a ceasefire. We're not going to shoot down your drone. That's a stupid question. That's a stupid position to take. Of course we fired back at them. They were shooting at us. That's what I would expect to do. Only stupid countries don't shoot back when you're shot at. And we're not a stupid country.
5: That's right, and neither is Israel. So when Hezbollah shoots missiles into Israel, and Israel responds, that's a smart country responding, right, Mr. Producer? It's the way it goes. So I think that's a great point. Great point. Kamala Harris keeps demonstrating what a moron she is. And thank God she's not president, but she wants to be president. She plans to run again. And I have to be honest with you, folks, any of these Democrats, if they ever become president, we're going to have a dire, dire situation. And there will be a robust fight for the nomination, I assume. And once that person's nominated, we will support them. And we may have agreements and disagreements in the lead up to that process. But that's what makes it fun, isn't it? That's what makes it interesting. And that is what focuses our attention and our understanding of what these candidates stand for and who they are. But I mentioned Kamala Harris, and she was at an event yesterday respecting the Iran war. It's hardly a war, to be perfectly honest with you. It's a military operation on hold. Cut five, go.
8: This war in Iran, which the American people do not want, which was not authorized.
5: You know what else the American people do not want? Nuclear weapons flying into our country. And you see, for the propagandists and the demagogues, they can drop these lines. It's much harder to defend this president, what he's doing, not because of what he's doing, but because of the nature of the debate. Now, what am I talking about? The nature of the debate. You have to have people understand that we are threatened by the potential for nuclear weapons when they are being told by the media and the Democrats and the isolationist buffoons and the others that there's no threat whatsoever, that this was a war of choice. It's an illegal war. It should never have happened. So people have to process all of this. And so they're processing all of that with the possibility of no military action. So, you know, I'm not for military action.